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2: Good afternoon and welcome to Women's Profile. I'm Irene Belden-Tavutavu, broadcasting live from Radio 4EB Studios here in Brisbane. And it's wonderful to have your company this afternoon as we celebrate the voices, stories and vital issues shaping our community and supporting women, girls and families. We have a fantastic packed program lined up for you today. Brisbane City Council update comes from Councillor Vicky Howard as she joins us in the studio for her weekly update sharing the latest community and arts initiatives making waves across the city. And voices from Wow Cairns, we take you to the recent Women of the World Festival, where Cathy Hunt hosts a powerful session on women investing in women. She chats with Caroline Vincent, the inspiring founder of the Ubuntu Foundation, and we'll also hear some brilliant questions from the festival audience. From Youth and Industry Insights, I have a chat with up-and-coming musician and model Maria Brereton about navigating the industry and the unique challenges faced as a teenager. And staying safe online, Telstra cybersecurity expert Darren Pawley stops by with an urgent warning for Aussies about the massive surge in dangerous callback scams. Plus, we'll be weaving some incredible global sounds from our multicultural music library. And today we're spotlighting Misha's phenomenal Nyingu album, so kicking things off with the track Twisted Words. So sit back, relax and enjoy the show.

0: It's time for our weekly update from the Councillor for Central Ward and Chair of Community Arts, Councillor Vicky Howard. Good afternoon, Councillor. How are we this week?
1: Oh, good afternoon, Irene. Really, really well. Enjoying this beautiful weather that we're having here in Brisbane. And of course, there has been so much to see and do over the last month that it's sort of quite wearing us all out, I think.
0: Well, I've just been out every single day. There's been something on, and I'm just looking at the calendar, and it's not going to change. There's something for everyone, no matter whether you're a little bub in a chair or whether you're an elderly wanting to learn tap dancing and being a senior dancer or something. There's something for everybody. So what have you found on your calendar?
1: Well, I think it's fantastic to think that we're nearly through the school holidays, but of course there's still a whole lot of events that are happening that are quite suitable for a lot of our young people. There's a freestyle scooter clinic happening at Bill Brown Sports Reserve at Fitzgibbon on Friday the 2nd of October from 11 to 12, and that's a great opportunity, I think, for our young people to be able to learn maybe a new skill and to be able to ride those scooters safely. And of course, for some of our other family, there's some free guided tours around our Brisbane Botanic Gardens, both at Mount Coota and at the City Garden. So again, something for everyone right across our beautiful city of Brisbane. But one of the things that caught my eye was the chatty table at Maharaba Cafe. Come share a cuppa and a chat. And I thought that sounded like something really, really lovely. So Maharaba is the little cafe that's in the basement of City Hall. And on Friday the 2nd of October from 11 until 12, it's a great opportunity to connect with others in a relaxed and welcoming space. So pull up a chair and enjoy a chat with others in the community. And I've actually ran into a few people that were going to one of these events last month. So I think it's a great opportunity if you're in the city on Friday the 2nd of October to pop down to Maharaba and have a chat with someone.
0: It sounds like an absolutely amazing thing to do and to meet new people that you haven't met before and share some of your stories. But we can do lots of things at the City Hall.
1: Well, there's always the lovely clock tower as well, and that's on all of the time. But it's very, very popular, and so we're really excited, I think, to enjoy everything that is able to happen at City Hall. But one of the other things that is happening, of course, is that it's German National Day on Saturday, the 3rd of October. And that's a wonderful opportunity just to see all of the wonderful buildings that will be lit up to mark the reunification of Germany in 1990. So what a great opportunity it is, I think, to see some of our beautiful places come to life. And, of course, it's always we've got Brisbane German Week as well that's happening, and there's a lot of activities on their website, so we really encourage everybody to go on board and have a look to see what might be happening in your area.
0: Well, I'm just telling you, I love going through the website. It really occupies a lot of my time, but I see that there's even some of our things that we have get booked out. So if you see something you really like, you need to get onto it straight away, because I was looking Rescue and Remake at Recyclables Workshop. Do you think they'll have another one?
1: Oh, I hope so. I think that everybody really enjoys all of the things that we do. And if we find ones that are very, very popular, we do try to keep doing them over and over again. And of course, Irene, we've got our wonderful Move Well program that's happening right across all of our parks in the city. And there are so many amazing things that we can do, everything from Zumba to Tai Chi to, of course, learning how to ride a bike. So we've got a wheelie fun activity happening on Saturday the 3rd of October from 8 to 9 at the Murarrie Recreation Grounds, and also a mountain bike skills for juniors on the same day, Saturday the 3rd, 8:15 to 9:45 at Gap Creek Reserve Picnic Area. So we really do encourage your listeners to go onto the website. It's packed full of things for people to see. It's a little bit confusing sometimes, but we really encourage everyone to persevere and have a look at what's happening in your local area. But there really is something for everyone that's happening right across the city.
0: Well, what about the 50s Plus Centre? That's at the Brisbane City Hall, I believe.
1: It certainly is. And they have everything from art to photography to Tai Chi, as well as some bridge that's happening. So again, so many things that we can do right across the city. And of course, we also have book launches that are happening as well in our libraries. We've got our Make and Create. We've got aqua fitnesses. We've got fishing fun. Oh, my goodness, Irene, I don't think we can keep up with everything that we have here.
0: Well, definitely. Definitely our seniors are very well taken care of. And we even have English conversations classes happening at all the different libraries around Brisbane.
1: We certainly do. And we also have we have some fantastic things also happening at our Museum of Brisbane. And on Sunday, the 4th of October, from 10 to 1, you can make some pop badges. So that sounds a little bit of fun, as well as little artist I Spy. Now, we're very happy about the Museum of Brisbane. They also have some wonderful school holiday programs that are happening there. And the artist in residence, Renee Keary, is there as well. So, again, how fantastic is it that right in the heart of our city we have some amazing things to do all year round? And of course the museum is open every day of the year, I think, apart from maybe Christmas and Boxing Day. But this year also we've got the Lord Mayor's Photographic Awards on display at the Museum of Brisbane. So yet again, a fantastic way for us to be able to enjoy all of the things that our wonderful, talented people of Brisbane show for us in their photographic awards.
0: And what about the Sculpture Festival? I believe that's still on.
1: Well, there again, my goodness me, we've got so many, many things that we can see and do across Brisbane, and many of them are free or low cost, and we very much like that. We've also got our Sir Thomas Brisbane Planetarium activities happening as well, and Botanic by Night, Night Glow, which is on from 6:30 p.m. through the week at the Brisbane Botanic Gardens at Mount Coot. Now, that is a ticketed event, and I think there is bookings essential for that one. But we have got exercise classes. We've got 50-plus clogging, basic to easy things at our 50-plus centre. Irene, the list goes on and on.
0: Can you tell me anything about the Brisbane Illustration Fair?
1: Yes, Irene, the Brisbane Illustration Fair is on Saturday the 3rd of October from 1 p.m. to 7 p.m. at the Brisbane Showgrounds, the John Reid Pavilion out at Bowen Hills. Now, the Brisbane Showground often has sort of interesting things happening. It's a very low price to get into, $2, and it's a celebration of illustration and independent artists, and it's bringing together 180-plus creators for a weekend of artwork, comic, print, stickers, and getting creative. So what a great opportunity that is to go along with your friends and to do something very interesting for Brisbane Illustration Fair.
0: Yeah, I've never heard of it before, so that's something I need to follow up on. So there's a lot of things happening. Have we still got things happening in the city, like our City Hall concerts?
1: Oh, we certainly do. And of course, this week we have Love, Life and Song, an operatic love story. So that sounds really lovely. And that will be on Tuesday, the 6th of October at 12 noon, of course, in our wonderful auditorium at City Hall. And it is really such a great opportunity, I think, for people to really enjoy that beautiful City Hall concert. And we're so blessed, I think, sometimes to have such wonderful talent that is on display, and a lot of it is our local talent that we highlight. But this Tuesday, the 6th of October, it's Love, Life and Song, an operatic love story.
0: Oh, sounds interesting. And then, of course, if you're in town on Wednesday, we have The Gathering.
1: Yes, and this week it's going to be amazing because it's Tony Jenke, and Tony is a fantastic performer. She's an award-winning First Nations singer-songwriter, and she'll be there on Wednesday the 7th of October from 12 noon to 1 o'clock. And I know Tony, and she's a great human being, but she's also a great entertainer. So I'm sure that if you're in the city on Wednesday the 7th of October at 12 noon, you'll really enjoy listening to Tony Jenke. And then, of course, you can pop up to the top of the mall to visit the markets that are on. The city markets are on a Wednesday. And again, what a great opportunity it is to explore some of our wonderful markets people that we have there every week.
0: So if we wanted to have a bit of a tour, we have our beautiful Brisbane greeters.
1: We certainly do. Our Brisbane greeters are fantastic, and they offer so many amazing opportunities for us to see all of our local city highlights. And they do all sorts of tours, and they can actually cater a tour for you if you're wanting to see a particular a particular suburb or a particular thing that you would like to see. But there's also our Greeter's Choice guided walk, and the next one is on Sunday the 4th of October at 10 o'clock. You can meet at Brisbane City Hall, and you can make a booking. You can certainly do that if you want to by going onto our website, but you can just explore the booking site to discover a Brisbane Greeter's walk that suits you. And whether it be in the CBD or one of our most historically significant suburbs, there is something for everyone.
0: Well, it's just so much to do. I can't believe, really. I think the place that I like to go to is the Museum of Brisbane. We have so many workshops and things happening there. So now the red dress is finished, do we still have our little Precious?
1: Oh, we certainly do. Precious is fantastic. Honestly, you could just keep going back and back week after week and still see something new every time. It really is something that is just so awe-inspiring with the collections across our amazing city. And it's brought together thousands of remarkable items from more than 30 public and private collections. And I think some of this, Irene, is something that I can remember from my childhood. There were those little tin toys that I remember when I was little. But Precious is on all the way through to April next year. And, of course, the museum is open daily from 10 a.m. to 5 p.m. And what a great opportunity it is, particularly if you have visitors to Brisbane, to pop along to the Museum of Brisbane, maybe take a clock tower tour while you're there, and of course have a look at the beautiful shop that we have in the Museum of Brisbane to get some fantastic souvenirs if you're visiting Brisbane.
0: Well, the best thing that I reckon when you come to Brisbane is you can hop on a ferry and have a trip up and down the river. And the ferry driver, if you get the good fella who tells you all the stories, will tell you where you're at and what's happening in that part of the Brisbane city.
1: And there's also some guided tours on our website that you can download and sort of put on your phone and learn a little bit more about the history of Brisbane yourself. But of course, if you if you're wanting to go on a tour with the Brisbane Greeters, that's also a great opportunity to pop along.
0: I just found something else that I didn't know. I know we do book launches in the libraries, but I see on this Saturday we've got one in the Roma Street Parklands. That was with Daniel Morris on the Banyan Lawn, and she's going to be...
1: Oh, that sounds fantastic.
0: Yes, it launches her new book, Holy Chickamole, What Just Happened with...
1: And Irene, another wonderful thing that's happening, of course, is the Brisbane Sculpture Festival, which is still on, and it's on until the 30th of October at the Brisbane Botanic Gardens. And what a great opportunity to get out into the sunshine, visit our beautiful Brisbane Botanic Gardens at Mount Coota, and see some of our wonderful sculptures that are there in the parklands.
0: So, Councillor, can you tell me, are our swimming pools open yet?
1: Oh, they certainly are. And, of course, we're getting ready for our $2 dips, which won't happen until December. But what a great opportunity it is to visit one of your local pools. And we have 21 right across Brisbane that you can visit. And it's starting to get warm enough, I think, to pop into a pool, Irene, although I like it to be very, very warm before I get into a pool.
0: I think the closest I'm going to get is to Southbank, but I went along there at the weekend and it's not open yet. They're still doing some renovations and tidying up in that area at the moment. So, yeah, so I'm looking forward to when the swimming starts again.
1: We do have one or two pools that are doing a bit of maintenance, but for the most part, everyone was open from the 1st of September. So that's a great opportunity. But Irene, one of the other exciting things that's happening in our city is the Brisbane Riders Festival. And that's on from the 8th until the 11th of October. And it's at the Brisbane Powerhouse. And there's a wonderful 2026 festival program. So really encourage your listeners to go onto the Brisbane Riders Festival website to have a bit of a look to see what might be happening that they'd be enjoying.
0: Wow, there's so much happening, and especially down in your area, down there in New Farm and around that area there. But does the Lord Mayor have any special messages for us at the moment?
1: Well, he certainly does. He's hoping that everyone will get along to the Valley Fiesta, which is on this Saturday, the 3rd of October, from 1 p.m. till 10 p.m. And, of course, that's right in the heart of the Valley. And this year we're celebrating 30 years of wonderful entertainment in the heart of the Valley. So I'll be there, of course, because I wouldn't miss it for anything. And a great opportunity for us to really get out there and enjoy some free musical talent there right in the heart of the Valley.
0: Now, Councillor, we've just about exhausted. Have you got any special message yourself for us?
1: Well, we certainly do, because Irene, do you know what's back? Is the large item collection of the footpaths. So this week it'll be Bald Hills, Brackenridge and Shorncliffe will be having their collection, and we're asking people to put any items out on the 4th of October so that it can be collected during the week of the 6th of October. So what a great opportunity it is to do that spring cleaning. And if there's any large items that don't go into your normal bins, to pop them onto the footpath, and our large item collection people will be around to make sure that we're keeping our curbsides nice and clear from clutter.
0: Wow, sounds amazing. Well, Councillor, once again, thank you so very much for bringing us up to date on what's happening in this amazing, beautiful city of Brisbane.
1: It's always a pleasure, Irene.
0: We'll catch up with you again next week.
1: See you then.
2: Hi, I'm Brisbane Lord Mayor Adrian Schrinner. It's been a year since we rolled out almost 160,000 new green bins to residents across Brisbane. In fact, if you lined up every green bin in Brisbane end to end, it'd stretch all the way from here to Gympie. Together we've helped divert nearly 69,000 tonnes of garden waste from landfill. It's a simple way to protect our environment while keeping your yard neat and tidy. Head to our website to find out more and to make the most of your green bin today.
0: Last week from WOW, Women of the World Festival, we had Cathy Hunt speaking with Lisa Sanganto, one of the panel from Women Investing in Women session. This week, Cathy is speaking with Caroline Vincent, founder of the Ubuntu Foundation.
3: I'm going to turn to Caroline and to talk just a bit about what you're doing. Now, Caroline is the founder of the Ubuntu Foundation, a Queensland-based philanthropic organisation built on the philosophy of Ubuntu. I am because you are, guided by a lifelong belief in community and generosity. Now, a few years ago, you found yourself in the same position as Lisa, that you were suddenly a high net worth individual, and you created your own philanthropic foundation. Now, that's not what most people do, Caroline. Let's be absolutely honest, that's not what most people do, and it's certainly not what the people, and particularly the blokes we see today, who are the making billions do with money when they make it. So what were the driving factors that led you to that, and why would you?
4: So I guess, first of all, I come from India. I grew up in a really very small connected neighborhood on the outskirts of Mumbai in a little suburb called Chembur. And it was so beautiful. I grew up in this amazing community where everyone knew everyone. It didn't happen by accident, because our parents and grandparents intentionally used to get us together at a clubhouse every weekend. We didn't have phones or anything. And so you could say I had about 10 sets of parents and 10 sets of grandparents. And easily about 100 brothers and sisters, and that's a true story. So I grew up in this kind of a love bubble. Outside of the love bubble, on the streets of Mumbai, on my way to school in my very crisp uniform with a belly full of breakfast, I would pass these three beggars on the street. And I couldn't help but ask myself a question, why I had what I had and why they had what they had. And I was 14, and in India you don't kind of question your fate. There's a thing about karma, and you kind of accept what you've been given. But I couldn't sit with it, and so I used to wrestle with those existential questions at that age, and having nobody to talk to. I used to think, what can I do? Is there anything I could do at all? Anyway, one day I had this grand idea that maybe I could give one of those beggars 5 paisa out of my 50 paisa pocket money that my mother used to give me for tuck shop. But in India, if anybody's been to India, we hear people just kind of chuck money in a beggar's bowl, and then they continue walking past. They don't even acknowledge the beggar. They don't even look at them. It's not something you do. You don't interact with beggars. And I found that quite inhumane. And so I thought I couldn't do that. I used to have an uncle he was a photographer, and he used to love to take pictures of me, because he used to say to me, Carolino, Bambino, you have a beautiful smile. So I thought, okay, I've got this smile, maybe I can smile at the beggars and give them the 5 paisa to make it a little bit more meaningful. And so, but I also wanted to, and also that I should sit down with them at road level, look into their eyes, smile at them, and then give them this 5 paisa. But that would kind of stand out if you did that on your way to school, because there's lots of other kids walking to school. And so I decided I wanted to do that quietly so that nobody would see me doing this, and I'd leave for school early in the morning, earlier than others, and sit down. And there was this one time I was sitting down at road level and looking into one of the beggars who was suffering from leprosy. And he used to sit on this little timber board with 4 wheels, and he had stumps for hands. And he would wheel himself along. And it was his turn that day that I had to give him 5 paisa. So I sat down and looked into his eyes and gave him the money and smiled at him. And for a few fleeting seconds, when I was looking into his eyes, I had the experience that I was him and he was me, and there was no difference between us. And I remember getting up from there with this sense of solace in my heart, almost, that we are the same. When I was questioning why this injustice, so we are the same, but of course our circumstances were drastically different. But I also walked away with a bit of resolve in my heart that maybe one day, if I had the money, I would do something about it. So I guess that seed was planted in me at a very young age, Kathy. And 10 years later, I got married and came to Australia. Got into business, like you do, and get on with life. You have children, and you get a mortgage, and life goes on. And I remember at quiet times, we built a very big business in Australia, and I had no support network, no family, nobody over here. So it was head down, bottom up, working. But when my kids went to school, and before I cleaned the house and got to business, there were, you know, those quiet moments when you're by yourself. And I used to think of the injustices, questions kept coming up to haunt me almost. Still didn't know what I could do about it. One day I thought, maybe I should go to Ethiopia and volunteer. And then I thought, but I've got a mortgage, I've got children, I've got a husband, and a very dysfunctional marriage. So there was no way I could do anything about it. Anyway, 22 years later, my marriage broke down. And in 2019, I was in a very blessed position because of some astute investments that I made, to be in a position to actually do something about it. And so I created the Ubuntu Foundation, and I called it Ubuntu because Ubuntu reminded me of that interaction I had with that beggar. I was him and he was me. And I wanted to spread that philosophy of Ubuntu, because in its essence, if I am because you are, means everything in the entire, we're all connected, therefore interdependent, it's about our shared humanity. But quantum physics has actually even proven that everything in the entire cosmos, from the tiniest blade of grass, the stars and the heavens, everything is interconnected. And so if you can imagine a net, and you tweak one end of the net, every part of the net moves. Of course, the part that's closest to where you tweak it moves. So if I'm smiling at you, you're going to feel the immediate impact. But actually, the entire cosmos shifts just that slightly. And so we are so powerful, even as individuals. And sometimes we can think, what can one person do? But one person can. One person can actually shift the entire cosmos. And so I wanted to spread that philosophy in there. I called it the Ubuntu Foundation. Yeah, I mean, it's such an empowering philosophy.
3: Areas that you've focused on is women. I know that you've funded think projects like the Women's Legal Service, but there's a particular project in India I know that you wanted, because Ubuntu started doing some work in India before Australia, and there was a particular project I just wanted you to talk about.
4: Yeah, so it was the first, I'm still learning about philanthropy. I'm a very young, 2019 to now 6-7 years. And so, of course, the first place I thought that I wanted to give back was India, because I'm from India. And I wanted to give back to women, because I was in a 22-year emotionally abusive marriage. I came across this amazing, I had to go through a proper organization called Global Development Group to vet. I've got a PAF, a private incendiary fund, and so you've got to actually vet, if you're going to donate overseas, you've got to go through an organization to make sure that who you're giving to are, you know, registered charities overseas. So anyway, I found this little project in India, in the south of India, in a fishing village, where through connections, and I always look for the people behind the project. I want to know who are the people behind it, not just what the project is. Anyway, there was this little fishing village in the south of India, in a place called Kerala, where the women were suffering from DV themselves. Because their husbands, who were all fishermen, traditional fishermen who went out and fished in boats and fished, they were going out of business because of the commercial trawlers that were taking over the fishing business. And so they used to get really depressed, the husbands, and come home drunk and beat their wives up and whatever. And so this little project was simply about women coming together during the daytime when their kids went to school, and going and cleaning up their little village, picking up all the litter and the waste, and even going to the local businesses and asking for the local businesses' waste. And then they would gather together in the afternoon, sort the waste out, dispose of the organic waste, and then whatever was left they would clean up and make products out of it, and then on-sell it, sometimes back to those businesses that they collected the stuff from. And so basically what was happening was these women were coming together, they were connecting over, cleaning up their little village. So they were cleaning up the village, they were connecting with each other and building supportive relationships, they were feeling empowered, they were creating a little money for themselves, a bit of income for themselves, educating the local businesses about waste management. So it was like win-win-win-win-win all around, and I'm thinking, wow.
3: It's a little circular economy.
4: Yeah. And it was everything that I didn't have, Kathy. I was alone, I was unsupported. This is my 22-year marriage. I didn't feel confident to be out on my own.
3: Thank you. Thank you. That's just wonderful. I'd like to put another slide up, get rid of the fact that there's a slide there that's going to go up in a minute. And then this is Carolyn's new project that we're doing a bit of a partnership with, well, if it comes up on the screen, that I all want you to look at on the screen, which should also have the slide with the, I think the slide is the one with the barcode on it. Is that up there?
5: Yep.
3: It's the slide with the barcode?
5: There it is.
3: Yeah. Sorry, no, it's not.
5: It's a QR code.
3: It's the prospectus. I don't know what's being put up. Sorry, No, it's not. Sorry, for some reason the wrong document's being put up on the screen. Rather than, you will see it, there's leaflets lying around with it. And I'll see if we can get the slide sorted out, but we probably can't get it sorted out now. But Kindness Out Loud. Carolyn, tell us about Kindness Out Loud.
4: Okay, so it's my latest passion. I'm getting addicted to it. That's the dangerous thing. again, it comes from, I think whatever happens in our lives, we use what our own experiences to, you know, determines what we do. And so going back to that story when I was a young girl, not wanting to show what I was doing, keeping kindness quiet, because it was, we kind of inherit this view that keep kindness quiet, you know, be humble, that sort of stuff. And so that was my first experience there. But then when my marriage breaks down, I was alone, unsupported, and I was the total opposite of what I grew up with in India. And I thought that, you know, when a fish is in water, it doesn't realize how important the water is to its very existence until you take it out of the water. And so when I was in India and grew up in this beautiful community, I didn't realize it was just what our parents did. They create that for us. And so I come here and I didn't see the importance of connecting with people along my 22-year marriage. Mixed that with a crazy marriage, and I was totally unsupported. And so when my marriage broke down, I realized I needed to recreate that village for myself. And so I went out door knocking and I started groups called Mothers, Daughters, Grandmothers to build a network of support for me and my daughter. And I've experienced so much kindness in those first few years of being alone and scared and unsupported. And I literally used to go to off shops and clean houses to get by. And so that was that. And then when I did start doing community work, I've seen kindness in the community, people being kind to each other. So I've worked at a grassroots level for many years. And then, of course, when I set up the foundation, I came across so many amazing organizations and people doing great work. But I also, my whole view is that kindness is everywhere, because that's what I've experienced. And I'm not one that I used to not, don't listen to the news too much, so I don't get that side of it. I've only seen lots of goodness. But then in conversation with people, I hear people say, we're becoming a really unkind country, and you know, we're not as kind to people as we were, and stuff like that. And that's the general view that some people I hear have. And so I thought, well, maybe something I can do is at least set up socials for the foundation and share the positive stories that with the organizations that we support. So I started doing socials with the Ubuntu Foundation to showcase the organizations we support and give them a bit of a shout out. And then I thought, well, this will make a difference, but it's not going to make that much of a difference. So maybe how do we get more kindness shared? Like, how do we balance the, you know, the media shows off everything that's not so good in the world, and we don't have a problem with broadcasting it from every single channel, whether it's print, TV, radio, online. We hear all the stuff that's not working. And yet, in my experience, there is also so much that is working. And so there's this imbalance of what we're fed as a society. And I'm saying this picture is not really what the reality is, in my opinion. I have to keep on chucking that in my opinion. And so I thought, well, also being in grassroots, Kathy, I realized that every single social justice movement out of there came from the bottom up. And if we're going to change the narrative of how we think of ourselves as a country and as a people, it's got to come from the bottom up. And if kindness is happening every day in our communities, those are the people that are going to have to talk about it. And so Kindness Out Loud is simply about amplifying the everyday kindness that happens on the ground in our communities, between us, across Australia. And there's plenty of it. And it's simple, it's easy.
6: And this is the leaflet. Sorry, this is what should have been up on the screen just now. The leaflets you will find. We are attempting to see what happens this weekend when people pick up this leaflet or might see it on the screen at other points during the weekend and scan the barcode. And what you're going to be asked to do is share an everyday story of kindness that you might have seen this weekend, sometime over the festival. And it could be something very, very simple. And so the idea with Kindness Out Loud is to try and collect these stories. These stories are going to go on a website that is just about to be launched, and there'll be a counter going on that website to see how many stories Carolyn can collect through Kindness Out Loud to try and change the narrative of the country about the fact that we are something different, and that's the new culture.
0: Yeah.
4: Research. So we've just established what we call the Australian Kindness Index, which is measuring kindness behaviors, never been done before. And so it's a partnership for 9 years, so we're backing it up with proper research, and that'll go every year. We're going to be measuring kindness in Australia, and hopefully what I'd like to see happen is the perception gap of what we think of ourselves as a nation and what we really are, that gap narrowing. So it's called the perception gap, and yeah. We're hoping that the more people share the kindness, the more, when you share kindness, by the way, your health improves because oxytocin, dopamine, serotonin flood your system. There's more connection, there's less loneliness, on so many levels it's good for us as a community. But also, one more thing, but wait, there's more. we have a once in a generation opportunity with the Olympics coming in 2032, and we have a chance to show the world who we are as a nation and lead with kindness. Imagine at the airport when athletes arrive and they say, what's going on here? I mean, this just feels different. Like, people are so kind. That's what I'm thinking. So anyway.
6: So the vision is think kind. Think Australia.
4: Australia, think kindness.
6: Yeah.
4: Beautiful.
6: Share those stories of different ways in which everybody can invest in women in some shape or form. So are there any questions that might be from the audience before they carry on talking again? Specific questions to each of them. I mean, particularly I'm thinking also sharing with friends. Is sharing with friends, from what I understand, sharing with friends as a model is going to be franchised and applicable across the whole country? World.
0: Universe.
7: Don't ask. We have a website called sharingwithfriends.org, and it basically tells people how they can find a workshop. We're not doing any at the moment, but we will be in the future. How to form a chapter of Sharing with Friends, because really the whole idea is it's a community-led organisation. It's not government-sponsored and it's not statewide. It could well become a national network, that's what we hope, but it's a network and it's really based in communities. So it's powerful because of that, because the people know each other and they support each other. And social media, thank you. Speaking of algorithms. Yes, social media, so Facebook, Instagram, and LinkedIn.
8: Sharing with Friends.
7: Sharing with Friends Foundation.
6: But can I just be quite specific on that? So if there were a group of women in Cairns who think, we want to make this happen in Cairns, what's the first thing they have to do?
7: Go to the website and ring us.
6: So
7: talk to me.
6: Yeah.
7: Talk to any one of us.
6: There's going to be a model that they can replicate.
7: Yes. We have a licensing manual, and we have put a lot of effort into documenting the whole process so that you don't have to do what we have to go through and make it so much simpler. There are a few little tweaks that we want to make. We want to change the Planning Act in Queensland. We can do it without that at the moment. To make it a massive movement, it will need that sort of change, because these big housing projects, they take 7 years from go to work. We think find the land and you've got a house, a community in 2 years. And that's pretty cool. If you've ever tried to build something, that's pretty good. So, is that what you?
9: I just wanted to ask each of you. Obviously, investing in women is really important, and having that purpose. Can you just tell us all, how do you keep going? I mean, and what is the key thing you've learned, really, to keep going? Like, there's lots of barriers, challenges, there's admin, there's money worries, there's time poor. What is the key thing from each of you that has kept you going?
6: I'll jump in. It's the female business leaders. They always keep you going. And you talk to them or you follow them and you know that you are helping them, and then the leverage that they have over their business, their family, the legacy that they're doing, that's not.
7: Well, can I just endorse that and say that's exactly what we've found. The five women that we that will be moving in a month's time, they were a very timid group. They were terrified of what they were facing as homeless people. Not, they weren't homeless, they're not homeless, but they were spending 80% of their pension on rent and things, so but it's a dreadful life. Okay, we have invested in them, if you like, and the return for us is the transformation. We have seen this firsthand, from timid, unconfident people to a group of five that have a life, they have a future, they are confident, they are sassy, and they're happy, and they're looking forward to a secure life. Just a life in retirement together. So we know, we've seen firsthand what having secure housing does for people. The other side of it is dreadful. But these people will contribute to their own communities. When they move in, they will be out there doing the reading in schools, and they will be selling raffle tickets, and you know, they will be talking to their neighbours and inviting people and having open gardens and whatever they want to do. You know, they're joiners and they're doers too. So, you know, imagine.
6: So
8: for me, because I was so alone and unsupported, I discovered through my community work that I have to build relationships with women in my life, and many women, and so I basically, every single day until today, Kathy, I will pick up the phone and talk to at least two women in my day, connect with them, find out what's happening in their lives, share what's happening in mine, really connect actively with women in my life. And I learned that I need to have at least 13 women that I can call on if required, because at any given time, 12 will be busy. I've actually experienced it. I was one day so upset and I was ringing and no answer and ringing and no answer. And finally, on the 12th one, that was one woman answered. And look, that's the nature of our lives today. We're doing 100 things and you can't make somebody wrong if they're not answering the phone when you want them to, because they've got their life to get through. But also, I learned another really lovely principle which I've always remembered. You are the average of the five people you spend the most time with, so choose them carefully. Whoa! Oh!
6: I'm actually also going to answer that question from the perspective of WOW and all the work that we've done. Because I often get asked that, how do we keep on going? How do we keep on running these events and making all this happen? And I always go back to one single thing that happened during COVID, when we did WOW in Longreach. And COVID broke out again, just as we were all flying to get there to go to Longreach. And it was a nightmare trying to get people from Brisbane to Longreach, trying to get people in Longreach, trying to make things happen. And I became quite ill as a result of everything that was happening during the weekend. But we were doing speed mentoring in the school in Longreach. And COVID broke out again, just as we were all flying to get there to go to Longreach. And it was a nightmare trying to get people from Brisbane to Longreach, trying to get people in Longreach, trying to make things happen. And I became

0: I was having on my back the whole time a particular funding body to say, how many are coming? Is everything all right? Are you going to get the numbers? Is everything happening? Have you got it? And this was a constant thing. Is our investment going to be worth it? You know, this is in the middle of COVID. This is in the middle of everything that was going on. And we went into this school. We did speed mentoring with 30 kids in the school, with all the women in the town and women that we brought up from Brisbane. And at the end of the speed mentoring, which went really well, this teacher was in tears. And this teacher, I said, oh, thank God, what have we done? You know, you immediately think, oh, gosh, what have we done? Why are you crying? She said, see that student over there? They are now in year 11. I've never seen them smile. And that's the first time that they have smiled in a school context. And it was that absolute searing moment of thinking, actually, in all the stuff that we do and all the big stuff that we do, if through what we're doing at that particular event, if I've changed one person's life for the better that day, then that's a great thing to do. And do you know what? I couldn't give a crap how much money it costs or how much energy and all the rest of it, because when you see that moment, that's what keeps you going. And that's what I think keeps a lot of us going. It's just seeing that change in an individual as well as in a community.
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3: I've had an absolutely amazing evening tonight. I've been down at West End at a fashion parade, Face of Fashion, and I have one of the models, and of course you may have met her before at one of our ladies' luncheons at the radio station. She is absolutely amazing. I think she was about around about eight when she first came to the radio station and recited poetry and played the flute. Now she's absolutely amazing, and I'm talking about Maria Brereton. How are you, Maria?
4: I'm good, thank you. How about you?
3: I'm absolutely amazing evening that we've had tonight. Tell me, why were we here?
4: Well, we're here for Face of Fashion Awards. So it's basically pageants and models, and we would walk and get awards for it, and we would showcase different designers. It was a wonderful night. I enjoyed it.
3: Now, I know you as a flautist because I've seen you performing, and you are absolutely amazing. I believe you have a Bachelor of Music by the time you graduate, which is in not too short a time coming. So tell me a little bit about why modelling.
4: Well, modelling for me, I like showing the clothes and how beautiful they are. To me, it's a bit like art because there are different purposes. There would be cultural, especially I love doing and representing my culture, Romania, wearing the national costume and walking down. But there's also other styles, like there'd be Filipino. I was wearing a bit of a modernized Filipino today costume, and I really enjoyed it. But that's the fact I really love about modeling. Not to mention the people. The people are very friendly.
3: So it's a little bit different from the musical industry where you're more or less isolated?
4: I wouldn't say isolated. Well, music for me, with the way I work in the industry, it's we have to talk to people, but a lot of the times it's just me performing or my mum. So we still get to mingle to people, but not as much as modelling. Modelling is so much more social.
3: I definitely agree with you. Here, people can hear in the background a lot of noise and clapping and cheering and going on. Now, with your music, are you part of an orchestra as well?
4: I was part of the Queensland Youth Orchestra, but then I couldn't do it anymore. And I'm part of my school orchestra. Yes. And I've been doing AHEP. And next week, I'm actually going to Young Mannheim Symphonist in Melbourne, which I'm really excited about.
3: And so are you a lead performer or are you just going to watch?
4: No, I'm performing in the orchestra. I'm a flutist.
3: Wow, that's absolutely amazing. Look, I'm so proud of you. I'll look to see you back at 4EB sometime. Do you have regular concerts or are you just

0: doing so much learning and teaching?
1: I'm also learning from school and university, so I don't have regular gigs. However, I am going to be performing in the Romanian community in Melbourne next week, so I'm excited for that.
0: Sounds good. Now, tell me about your music study at school. Is that at school, or are you? I see you're going to have a bachelor. How does that come at your age?
1: So basically, I got accepted because it's audition based. And the school, my school treats it like TAFE. So every Monday I go to JMI to do my Bachelor of Music. And Tuesday to Friday I go to school. So I do part-time JMI and part-time school.
0: So how do you manage both of those? Because both of them would be fairly demanding on your time.
1: Well, I just have to be very organized. This year, one of my biggest goals was to be more organized. So I printed out all my deadlines and even though sometimes I do procrastinate, I just try not to, and I work towards and look at my checklist to see what's due.
0: And what about friends outside of school? Do you have time for that with your modelling and your music?
1: Sometimes it's difficult, but yes, I still do see my friends. And I'm very lucky because my friends are very understandable. So they, of course, they understand, oh, if you can't come, that's okay, because we know you're busy.
0: Well, it must be great to have friends like that. Maria, it's great to chat with you. We've been speaking with Maria Brereton, absolutely amazing musician and young lady. I say young lady, she's 16 years old. You wouldn't believe the amount of things she's done in those 16 years.
2: Aussies could be dialing into trouble as callback scams surge. Scammers are flipping the script with callback scams, prompting Australians to call numbers controlled by scammers. Callback scams increased from around 29% of reported email scams in 2025 to 45% in 2026 so far. Telstra is urging Australians to slow down and verify by looking up official contact numbers rather than using those in an unsolicited message. And joining us in the studio today, we have Darren Pawley. He's a cybersecurity expert based in Melbourne. Darren Pawley is a cybersecurity awareness practitioner and a former information security correspondent focused on investigative and long-form reporting with more than a decade's experience on the beat. He actively fights cyberware and hacking hype and strives to make meaningful contributions to the public's understanding of how information security affects their lives and the world around them. Darren now works in the field of cybersecurity culture. His information security advice is deeply pragmatic and seated in an understanding of the average user, human psychology, and the active and the historical threat landscape. So welcome to the program, Darren. Can you tell us more about what a callback scam is?
3: Callback scams flip the script. Instead of the scammer calling you, they send a message that creates urgency for you to call a number that they control.
2: So why are scammers using this tactic to target Australians?
3: Scammers are using callback scams because Aussies have become more cautious around unknown callers and dodgy links. So scammers are changing their tactics in an attempt to catch them out. Recent YouGov data tells us that 85% of Aussies prefer to pick up the phone to resolve urgent, unexpected charges. So their psychology is simple. Scammers offer a phone number and the person feels more in control.
2: So Darren, how can Australians identify a potential callback scam?
3: Aussies should look out for a message that prompts you to make an urgent call to resolve an unexpected activity. For example, it could be a suspicious purchase, failed subscription payment, or unusual transaction. But it's the number in the message that's the trap. Urgency is the hook for callback scams. If you feel rushed to act, pause before you call.
2: And what steps should people take if they receive a suspicious message prompting them to make a call?
3: If you receive a suspicious message asking you to make a call, go to the organization's official app or website to check the number yourself and try to verify the claim directly, for example, by checking your bank account or transaction history.
2: So can you tell us, what is Telstra doing about scams like these?
3: Telstra has blocked more than a billion scam calls since introducing NumBat call blocking technology in 2020, but scammers are constantly adapting. We all need to help protect ourselves by knowing what to look out for. So if you receive a suspected scam, You can report it on our website or with the organisation's official channels.
2: Darren, thank you so very much for bringing this to our attention and advising us on what to do if we receive one of these messages. And we've been speaking with Darren Pawley, Telstra's cybersecurity expert, and he's based in Melbourne, Victoria. And that brings us to the close of today's edition of Women's Profile. A huge thank you to all our wonderful guests for sharing their stories, knowledge, and insights with us today. 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We're signing off today with one final track from Misha. This is Self Care. I'm Irene Belden-Tavotavo, and it's been absolute pleasure broadcasting for you today. Enjoy your weekend ahead, and I look forward to being back with you next Friday at 12 p.m. right here on Community Radio 4EB. Until then, take care and bye for now.

0: spicy blend of music and life. I'm joined today by Saba Ensemble. Here with me in the radio, there's Ali Kiai, Omid Rahimi, Tammy Jaffari, and Mahkam Gambari. Thank you very much for joining me.
1: Thanks for having us.
0: So let's start by talking about Saba Ensemble. How would you like the ensemble to be introduced?
2: Saba Ensemble was established in October 2017. I got invited to the group by Masood, who is the leader of the group. So some of the members have been playing for a long time and professionally, but it's kind of a mix of like some professional and non-professional musicians, which is amazing. It's given us a really good opportunity to be there and to learn from other musicians. So we started practicing once a week, and then after a few months, we had our first concert. It was a fundraiser for Kermanshah earthquake, and that was a really good experience because it was a charity event, and also like for me, it was amazing because that was my first official playing on a stage. And then we kept practicing. We didn't stop. So basically, every single week, we get together and practice. And lately, we had another performance at Woodford Folk Festival, that was another amazing experience.
0: I will be talking about Woodford shortly. But for now, tell me about the nature of your music and what musical instruments do you use?
3: We are about 12 members, and we have three vocals, santu player, oud player, and ney, tar, what else, guys? And oud, yeah. And percussion, Persian percussion.
2: So we mainly play Iranian traditional and like some classical music.
3: Classical and folk music.
2: And also recently we've been practicing some original songs produced and written by Omid and Masood. We are proud that we are playing original songs now.
0: And before that, what was the content on what did you sing about?
2: It was basically traditional Iranian music, which a lot of those songs and musics were from, I would say, maybe 60, 50 years ago.
3: That's right, yeah.
2: When we had a really good time in Iran in terms of music and musicians, there wasn't as much challenge at the time. So we had a really good, I can say, history of music back then. So we've been just singing and practicing those songs.
0: And when you sing a song that has been there for about 60 or 70 years, would you add some kind of modernity in it, or we just stick to the traditional track?
3: Most of the time it's traditional, and it's a mixture of classical music and poetry, the old poetry. We sometimes rearrange some part of the songs, but most of the time we use the original song from that time. Most of the Persian poetry is about human virtues, about human soul and love.
0: Now we are going to play Nagmi Hey Jan Faza.
3: Nagmi Hey Jan Faza is one of our original song that Masood made that song, and it's from Rumi poems, and the song is on Isfahan mode, is one of our Persian modes. We have 12 different modes in Persian classical music, so this is Isfahan. We call it Isfahan mode, and is a new technique in songwriting, because it's kind of music, like a music and singing freestyle on the music. It's a kind of moderating song. It wasn't common in previous time.
0: We'll have a listen to the song and come back.
3: Thank you.
2: Thanks.

0: So, Ali, tell me, what does this song mean?
1: Well, actually, it was written something like 700 years ago, so you can see that it's a bit mystical. But the thing is that still these days, you can find a lot of young people who are still into that. It's, you know, you can have your own interpretation. Everyone can have their own. It's kind of spiritual, but some people, you know, look at it as something like, you know, a romantic thing, and that is kind of romance for them. So it depends on your interpretation and the point of view that you have. We've been recently interested in that kind of poem because I think that one of our members of the band is kind of inspired by this poet, and then he decided, you know, to have more of his poems into our music. Yeah, so that's the story.

0: This is Rima from Radio 4EP, and this is Music Masala, a spicy blend of music and life. I'm joined today by Saba Ensemble. Tell me, how was the learning experience for you, especially that you have professional and non-professional musicians in this band? How was this learning experience relating to you?
1: I don't know what happened. I just told them, yeah, a couple of years ago, I just learned how to play Ney. And, you know, right after that, these guys said to me, why don't you come and play with us? And I said, no, I can't. No, I'm not good at that. And they said, no. We're not professionals. Just come and we will lead you. Like Mahkam, sometimes
2: like,
1: yeah, she just called and said that, okay, you can come to my home tonight and we can go through some of the songs. And that's it.
0: And Mahkam, what musical instrument do you play?
3: I play tar. It's a string instrument. It's a very traditional instrument. Well, they say it's the mother of instruments in Iran. Actually, the reason I picked tar as my instrument was that when I was 18, I met a girl. She was my sister's roommate. She was studying Bachelor of Music at the time. And one night, we were just sitting there, and she started playing, and I listened to it, and like immediately I told myself, this is it, I'm going to learn this instrument. But yeah, so I just started learning tar when I was 18, like on and off. Then when I immigrated to Australia, but I just didn't take it that seriously. It was just a hobby for me until I joined this group. And it's been like over a year that I'm doing it more seriously. I spend more time practicing.
0: And we'll just go for a song now, La Ubali.

0: back, let's talk about Laubali. What does Laubali mean?
1: I think Laubali means doesn't care about things, carefree person.
2: Why did you choose to sing this song? What's the message behind it?
3: The meaning is a little... It means carefree, but in a different way.
4: In a positive way, we can say. So it's kind of being laid back and carefree, not being irresponsible. It means that having the responsibilities, but at the same time, take things seriously, and do not, you know, sometimes in life, every one of us, you know, we make a mountain out of a molehill. You know, the message is that, you know, just let it go. You know, just let it go. So that means the whole song would be like that.
1: I think it's about more focusing on the beloved one. So in the one line, he explained that the eyes is for seeing your love. It's just for that, and don't care about the other things.
2: So let's talk about your musical instrument. What's your musical instrument that you used during the recording of this song?
1: I'm a Persian singer and Persian percussion player in the group, in the sub ensemble.

0: This is Rima from Radio 4EB, and this is Music Masala, a spicy blend of music and life. I'm joined today by Saba Ensemble. Let's talk about your Woodford experience.
1: Yeah, I've been in Australia for 3 years now almost, and I can say that that was the highlight of all this time. Yeah, it was really good experience. To be honest, you know, I just went there to stay only for a few hours just to do the gig, and after that I wanted to come back to Brisbane. So I didn't have a sleeping bag, I didn't have a towel, I had nothing with me, just myself and my instruments, that's it. But we got there, I loved it. And I think that everyone, all of us, we were in our elements and we were really enjoying our time. And the audience, that was extraordinary, because we had people different ages, different backgrounds. And I could not believe, because when I was a kid, you know, when I was in my early teens, I was always interested in traditional music, and my friends always laughed at me because that was kind of, they said that our grandparents would listen to that kind of music because folk music is not everyone's taste. And I could see some young people, foreigners, dancing while we were, you know, doing our gig. So they were really enjoying, and there were some other people. I remember that the place was kind of packed with people.
0: Mm-hmm. It was.
1: And yes, and people stay there for 30 minutes, which was all our gig, and they really enjoyed. So I think that, yeah, that was extraordinary.
2: Yeah, actually the good thing about playing in Australia is that we are finding our audiences. Back home, the trend is, it's in a way that like new generations are not really into traditional and classical music. So they listen more to pop music and other types of music, like fusion and stuff. But because it's a totally new music for Australian people, like foreigner audiences, they really enjoy it. And when we see they enjoy it, we get inspired and motivated to practice more.
3: Yeah, and especially the Persian freestyle is very interesting for Australian audiences. Yeah, because it's not rhythmic, and it's just free and improvising singing. And it has some special technique to chant, like canary or nightingale. And it's really special.
0: Was that the biggest concert you've had here in Australia?
1: For me, definitely it was, because that was the second gig that I was doing here. The first one was in Brisbane. That was for a charity, and it was not a big thing. But this one was huge, huge. And before that, I was really stressed, and I was not sure if I was able to perform, you know, well. But yeah, it was really good, and we had a very good gig.
2: The whole atmosphere is in a way that, when you get there, you don't feel stressed out anymore. So people are chilled out and pretty relaxed.
1: Off, yeah.
2: So we're just looking forward to our next performance at Woodford, hopefully next year.
4: Speaking of audience, tell me, who are your audience? Who do you sing for?
1: I think that, you know, we had people from every walk of life, young, old, kids. And we had people from different backgrounds and different countries. Yeah, and I think that, you know, music is something that once you're infatuated with music, doesn't matter what your language is, your gender, your race, you know, because music is kind of the language understood by everyone. Yeah, so I think that everyone can enjoy our music.
3: Yeah, I think Persian classical music is very colorful. And because they use different instruments, musical instruments, and different type of singing. So our audience, as Alice mentioned, that would be the other cultures that are interested in music, actually.
0: Now we'll talk about the last one, Bazice Ayam.
3: Yeah. Bazice Ayam, yeah, actually I wrote this song. When I arrived in Australia about 12 years ago, or 14 years ago, I was very alone, and I was looking for some Persian people who are involved in music, or some musicians. And one of my friends introduced me to a person. So we went together and worked together, and I involved in the Persian poetry nights on that time, and we we had performances over there on the event. And I've heard a poem from one of our contemporary poets who is still alive, and it was really inspired me. And I was just singing to myself this poem all of the time. And from that time, I decided to write this song. And when I involved in Sabah Ensemble, I talked to Masoud, and I said I arranged and I made a song, and we talked together and rearranged it again, and we wrote this song together.
0: Is there a particular message you're trying to convey from this song?
3: Yeah, it's nowadays because the human rights is very low, and nobody cares about the human rights. One of the lines says that we are the sacrificed, the people are sacrificed in this dirty world at the moment. So Baziche Ayyam, it means the people and the human rights is bored, and this world is playing with that and don't care and doesn't care about the human rights.
4: We'll go now and have a listen to this song, and thank you, Omid, Tammy, Ali and Mahkam, for your time and for being part of this project. Thank you very much.

0: Mental Drift, Music of the World with Gary Heverlet.
1: Hello, hope you're doing well and ready for a feast of new and recent releases, including a new release from a guy who's been described as the Jimi Hendrix of the electric oud. That's part of a wide variety of styles from around the globe on this edition of Continental Drift. I want to start with Julian Belbashir. He's released a new single. He's of Australian and Moroccan heritage, raised in Sydney, plays percussion and ngoni, and is a producer as well. And this single is from his album due out in February called The Golden Light. Again, there's a cast of great musicians, and this album was recorded over 2 years across Mali, Morocco, Australia and Canada, and produced in partnership with Godriguez, who records under the name God Tet. So from Julian Belbashir, this is Mbara Meskin.

That song's called Slow Cosmic Demise, and it's from Natalie Cardoza, who records under the name Chamber Woman. She's just released that single ahead of her new album. She's been all over Australia too, originally from Brisbane, now based in Tassie after a stint in Alice Springs. If you're in Tasmania, you can catch her live for the album launch on October 31st at the Grand Pooh Bar in Hobart. Chamber Woman. And before that, the new single from Julian Bel-Bashir ahead of his new album release next February. That new album's called The Golden Light. And from Julian Bel-Bashir today, we heard the radio edit of Mbara Meskin. A bit more Australian music now. Here's a new song from singer-songwriter, folklorist, activist and choir leader Kavisha Metsela. This song's called Sing for No One, Sing for Everyone.

That piece is called Lunar Transit. Somehow I didn't manage to fit it into my moon-themed program last week. Anyway, it comes from New York City, a group of Americans with Middle Eastern backgrounds called Rite of Strings, and they weave Persian musical traditions with Mediterranean and Middle Eastern influences, jazz, chamber music, groove, and improvisation. They're a pretty unusual combination of rock, drumming, violin, santur, and bass. The album from Rite of Strings is called Dust and the Moon. And before that, a new single from Kavisha Metsela called Sing for No One. You're listening to Continental Drift. It's Gary Havrillet with you. Some new releases from all over the globe this week. And next to Franco-Algerian musician Mehdi Hadab. He's been called the Jimi Hendrix of the electric oud. Mostly collaborates on electric projects like Doud with DJ Smudge and also Speed Caravan. In 2021, Mehdi Hadab released Nuba Nova, which is an album with Hamdi Benani, who died of COVID shortly afterwards in 1921. But this new album, Nuba Nova Volume 2, is more subdued, and it's a collaboration with Miriam Koufi, who sings, plays a rare double-coursed lute called a quitra, and brings Arab Andalusian repertoire to this really top new album. Miriam Koufi, Mehdi Hadab, this is Lao Kan El Mila Yun Sifu, Parts 1 and 2.

تقدر تسمعونا عن طريق الانترنت طبعا www.4eb.org.au.

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1: 4EB and the Pineapple Rebellion acknowledge the traditional owners of the lands on which we broadcast in Meanjin, Brisbane. We pay respects to the elders past and present of the Turrbal and Yagara peoples. Hello, Izzy.
2: Hello, Alexis.
1: So, I had fun doing my election management thing this week.
2: Oh, yeah, that sounds interesting. Can you tell me who it was?
1: No, that's a bit confidential, sorry to say, but it was a very interesting process.
2: Well, seems you're keen to talk about it.
1: That is true. I am very keen to talk about it.
2: All right. Tell me about it.
1: Great. Well, it was a well-known organisation, tens of thousands of people.
2: Uh-huh.
1: In a three-way contest.
2: Yes.
1: Very consequential. Results came down to only a handful of votes.
2: Wow. Amongst tens of thousands. What are the odds?
1: Admittedly, they do have a somewhat unusual weighting mechanism.
2: I see. So, how does that mechanism work?
1: So, there are about 11 super voters and somewhere around 25,000 also normal voters. Their votes are weighted.
2: Oh, and how are they weighted?
1: Well, the group of 11 get one vote each.
2: So far, so normal.
1: And the others need to qualify to have their votes count.
2: And how do they qualify?
1: By becoming a federal MP or senator.
2: Bit steep, isn't it?
1: Well, a guy that wasn't qualified, who was qualified, but isn't anymore, thought so.
2: Right. And what did he do about it?
1: He wrote a heartfelt but stern letter about the value of democracy in a social media post.
2: And how did that go?
1: Well, everyone agreed, but apparently not for this time.
2: Well, maybe.
1: Which is what they said last time.
2: Okay, so next time?
1: Well, nobody said they would specifically.
2: I think I'm starting to get a picture here.
1: Well, they did pay me by the vote. Maybe an election that costs more than $11 is a bit rough.
2: Alexis, please find more stable work.
1: Like volunteer radio announcer?
2: What? Stop that. Okay, let's just start the show.
1: Yeah, that's probably a good idea.

0: These Joe Gilbert Peterson for a mighty long time, yeah.
1: I really do think that my best qualification is that I played rugby league for about 21 years. And
2: democracy has to try to be introduced in this state.
3: I mean, I think the last 10, 20 years, right around the world, but certainly in Australia, the level of public debate has reduced.
4: As the old Democrats used to have this slogan, Don Chip.

0: I think we can win, and I'm fighting every single day to win.
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3: 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The next program is in English, the multicultural program.
4: Sorry about that, everyone. I completely forgot to remind everyone that this program is in English.
5: Mm-hmm.
4: Hello, hello, hello, and welcome to the Pineapple Rebellion for the 2nd of October 2026. My name's Alexis.
5: And I'm Izzy.
4: And we're here to bring you more of state and local politics here in Queensland.
5: As sketches that six people in the audience will get, but those six people, they had an excellent time, let me
4: tell you.
5: Yes,
4: that was a electoral deep cut, that one.
5: If you'd like to know more,
4: you could. We will probably touch on that one
5: today.
4: We
5: should probably touch on that. You know what, text in if you got that.
4: You absolutely should text in. If you've got questions about state and local politics here in Queensland, 0482 090981 is the 4EB text line. We're willing to answer any questions. We'll even go back and do research if you send us something interesting.
5: Yes, we'll take it on notice.
4: Yeah, we'll take it on notice. And yeah, we'll drop it in the box and that'll play next week.
5: Mm-hmm,
4: or
5: mm-hmm.
4: If you've got something quick, we might be able to look it up over a break.
5: Or even just shoot from the hip.
4: Yeah, we'll see how we go.
5: Mm-hmm.
4: But first, we'd like to thank the previous show, the Armenian Languages show. Thank you once again for an excellent show over at Armenian Languages.
5: Yes, there was actually some excellent dancing happening in this studio before the show went on on some of that, so it was a great time.
4: And of course, if you'd like to hear more of that sort of thing and our sort of thing and all sorts of things here on 4EB, you should subscribe.
5: And how might one do that, Alexis?
4: 4eb.org.au. A subscription can cost as little as $20 a year. You should definitely get in while prices last.
5: Mm-hmm. And that satisfaction you get, priceless.
4: Yes. You get the satisfaction of supporting the multicultural communities here in Queensland, as well as community radio, which is very important.
5: Mm-hmm.
4: It's told it's
5: and
4: very
5: attractive.
4: Influential.
5: Yes, yes. We hear that a lot.
4: Yes. So, today's show, I'm going to go through some, you know, broad what's happening in Queensland sort of things, and I'm going to talk about 100 reports.
5: And we'll talk about why there are 100 reports in a moment.
4: Yes. And Izzy.
5: And I'm going to go, I thought we spoke a bit about data centers last week, and there is a forum coming up this weekend, which I'll shout out again later in the show. So I thought, you know what, let's have a bit of a look at what is happening with data centers in Australia more broadly, particularly because, as I'll go on in a minute, we've now made it to the third biggest market for data center constructions in the world behind China and the US.
4: So, how interesting.
5: Yes.
4: And of course, we'll have the lighter side of Queensland politics in the lightning round. But first, Izzy, it's time to push your buttons.
5: Is the song called Push Your Buttons?
4: This is Public Figures with Push My Buttons.
5: Yeah, okay, Push My Buttons. Okay, she got me. There you go.
4: You're listening to the Pineapple Rebellion here on 4EB. The time has just gone 4:06.

0: 4EB, you're listening to The Pineapple Rebellion. My name's Alexis.
1: I'm Izzy.
0: And the song you just heard there was Push My Buttons by Public Figures. Mm-hmm. Shall we get into some Queensland politics?
1: Well, there's a lot to get into.
0: Yeah, let's bring everyone up to date with Queensland politics. Let's start with Queensland Treasurer David Janetsky, who was in Canberra this week in front of the National Press Gallery making the case for a view of the carve-up of the GST revenues. So, a little bit of backstory there. The GST was brought in the Howard era.
1: The deep past, Hal.
0: And the promise there that was that the state governments would give up a certain amount of their taxation revenue for a share of the GST, the mm-hmm. sales tax on all of the goods and services you buy, mm-hmm. To these states to help them compensate for that particular loss of income. The progress on that has been, let's say, a bit varied, but the promise to give out GST revenues based on a formula that's set by the federal government based on how much or how little each state needed has remained in place for most of that time. The argument comes from the deal during the Morrison government on the GST that gave Western Australia a bump in its GST revenue share at the expense of the other states. The Treasurer argues it hits Queensland a lot more because it's the second largest state with the most decentralised population. That's true.
1: Mm-hmm. Just look at the round map between Queensland and other states. You'll see that the population is very much more decentralised.
0: Yeah. Queensland has about 50% of its population centralised here in Greater Brisbane. Mm. Brisbane itself is about 1 million people, and between the Gold Coast and the Sunshine Coast, there's another million people.
1: Yes. This little corner of southeast Queensland.
0: Yeah. That is bigger than Western Australia, where 80% of the population lives in Perth.
1: Mm-hmm. Yes. And
0: and that's pretty common around this country, except for Tasmania, which has quite decentralised population. Mm-hmm, mm-hmm. In fact, more decentralised than Queensland.
1: Oh, interesting. I didn't realise that. Oh.
0: Yeah. A lot more sort of... Hobart isn't as big.
1: That's what I was thinking.
0: And that sort of makes the difference.
1: Yes. As Hobart grows, that probably will change, I imagine.
0: So this was all triggered from an interim federal productivity report that suggested the WA deal was a drain on productivity, which warranted some different responses from me.
1: Mm-hmm, mm-hmm.
0: That has spread into a war of words about who should get what and in what circumstances. So one of the reasons that Western Australia was so upset in the first place about how much GST revenue it got is because it is a mining state. It's one of the biggest mining states in Australia.
1: Mm-hmm.
0: It competes pretty heavily with another mining state. You might have heard of it. Queensland.
1: That's what I was going to say, yeah.
0: Yeah, so to normalise that particular thing and to make up for the fact that Western Australia and Perth are about as far away as from Canberra as you could possibly imagine inside the Queensland border, except for maybe, you know, the outer territories in the islands.
1: Like yes, yes.
0: Christmas Island would probably be the furthest, I'd say.
1: One would imagine, yeah. Oh, wait, our Antarctic territories, do they count?
0: Well, no one officially lives there. Yeah. I mean, people come in and out, but no.
1: That's what they want you to think.
0: But, yeah, so that's how that came about. So far, the range of opinions has been quite broad, with Queensland opposition leader Stephen Miles saying that while it supports a better deal for the state, it also said the government has to get on with the work regardless of where it gets its money from.
1: Mm-hmm, mm-hmm.
0: It made these promises. It should be able to deliver them. That's what they're there for. He is right, I suppose,
1: yes.
0: In the broadest sense of those words. Also, the Federal Treasurer, Jim Chalmers, has been making statements that roughly align with supporting the current system and the way that Western Australia would like it to stay, saying that the GST is one of many federal distributions to the states and the overall GST share is increasing for each state because the amount of GST that gets paid every year increases a little bit, especially with inflation.
1: Yes. And the population rising, of course.
0: Oh, yes. Population rising. Basically, an increase in the GDP of commercial goods going around.
1: Mm-hmm, mm-hmm.
0: Yeah. Western Australia is also having their say. They're heavily supported by the works of Seven West Media.
1: Yes, yes, okay.
0: Who have been advertising that they would love no change in this system, probably because, you know, increased GST and good mining royalties make for good state budgets, which is true. Yeah. Western Australia probably has one of the best budget positions of any of the states.
1: Yes, yes. And, you know, when we raised mining royalties even a little bit, the state was thrown into surplus pretty quickly.
0: They also make vague sounds about the independence of Western Australia, which has been up and down debated over many, many years. It's like basically everything north of Mackay becoming an independent state, which, by the way, that was mentioned this week.
1: See, I think they should just make Western Australia a separate country. That way AFL can be an international sport.
0: Well, that's definitely what they're suggesting, Australia becoming an independent country.
1: And AFL an international sport?
0: I guess it technically becomes an international sport at that stage, but I think most people would probably roll their eyes.
1: Oh, we can do the US thing. We can hold a World Cup. That's us and one other people.
0: Yeah, but you know where the World Series comes from, right?
1: Japan.
0: It was sponsored by a newspaper called The World.
1: Oh, really? I just assumed because, like, there's a Japanese team. They just went, close enough.
0: No.
1: Okay, fair enough. So it's like a 9 out of 10 dentist situation?
0: Yeah, it's like 9 out of 10 to 10 dentists.
1: That's
0: insane. Absolutely true.
1: Wow. Okay. Noted. Oh, you learn something new every day.
0: So all very fun, very profitable stuff at the moment. A lot of fury flying around the place at the moment, but it'll probably start dying down now, but expect that the release of the Productivity Commission's full report on this might re-spark a lot of this stuff, especially considering it's hitting in December.
1: Oh, yeah, that'll be it.
0: Before we move off the federal scene, we should mention the change of leadership in the federal Greens from Queensland Senator Larissa Waters, who has been diagnosed with kidney disease and is taking a step back to manage her health. We wish her well on her health journey. We hope everything goes well for her. I know Larissa from interviews and personally in other parts of my life. I
1: wish her the best.
0: We wish her the best, yeah. And it's moved on to New South Wales Senator David Shoebridge, who has had a short federal career but was a big feature in state politics in New South Wales for quite a long time.
1: Yes.
0: And Stephanie Hodgins-May is going to be her deputy, who replaces Maureen Faruqi, who was at least a little bit annoyed by this process.
1: I think a few people might have been a little bit annoyed by this process, judging by Instagram posts.
0: As we may have alluded to in the introduction sketch today, the party room made this decision by themselves. It was a three-way contest between three leadership groups, and it just happens that Shoebridge and Hodgins-May won that contest in the party room. A lot of people were unhappy with this particular choice, especially former member for Griffith, Max Chandler-Mather. He's currently the head of the Greens Institute.
1: Yes, it's like the policy think tank.
0: Yes, policy think tank for the Australian Greens, yeah. Who advocated for a party vote.
1: Mm-hmm.
0: But if there's only one candidate, there's only one choice in the party room.
1: Yes, but, you know, the process of finding one candidate, there was its own things happening there.
0: The reports that I've heard internally from there is that prospect was never on the radar. That they were trying to avoid a leadership ballot that went outside the party, mostly for party unity purposes.
1: Mm-hmm.
0: And, you know, from a party perspective, I guess you could understand that. But from a, you know, accountability perspective, I presume the membership is not all that happy.
1: Well, one could imagine.
0: So the new leadership has made some acknowledgement of the interest in a party-wide leadership election without making an explicit promise to do that the next time this comes up. Obviously, they may not have control of that process in the future. And sort of where we're standing on that one at the moment, there's not much to say.
1: Yes, these are interesting debates to be had about, like, party unity and as well as, like, you know, democratic transparency and all that kind of stuff. I assume that, like always, this will come back the next time there is a leadership challenge.
0: Well, certainly this has been mentioned every time the Greens leadership has changed over in the most recent future. Most recent past.
1: Yeah, sorry.
0: As it would be. And now a couple of state and local stories. Premier David Cristofoli has doubled down on his opposition to nuclear power after a week of being questioned about how data centres might impact both power usage and power prices in the future.
1: Mm. Which is interesting, because that's not normally the tack that you'd necessarily expect from a Liberal a politician.
0: The Premier and his deputy, also at the National Press Club,
1: yeah.
0: Have mostly ruled that out. The Treasurer, David Janetsky, made that very clear in his speech.
1: Mm-hmm.
0: Regardless of coalition government coming to Canberra, even.
1: Oh, really?
0: So even if there were a government in Canberra, which at the moment the Federal Party is saying they support nuclear power being mm-hmm. developed in Australia,
1: mm-hmm.
0: The state government might say no.
1: Yes, and admittedly, while there is like obviously this federal position of support, the policy framework that support might take is a little bit light on the ground.
0: Yeah. On top of that, we should probably add the concerns from the CSIRO report from mm-hmm. a while back that suggested a nuclear industry in Australia was likely to be both very expensive and also expensive to set up and maintain in general.
1: Well, in general, when you look at the reviews of like which energy infrastructure is most useful for investment, that kind of thing, nuclear tends to fall on that highly expensive, takes a long time to pay for itself, especially with renewables having come down in price so much. Actually, though, it's an interesting debate. People should text in if they want to hear more about the nuclear power debate and in this country or generally. I think it's an interesting discussion to
0: it
1: have.
0: Is. It also might take decades to develop.
1: Yes.
0: So this is not we're going to build a nuclear power center in, you know, 5 years.
1: Yeah.
0: We might be talking 20 years.
1: Oh, 20 if you're lucky. I think the average span is like 25. For, yeah. Globally, that is, I believe.
0: There is no significant nuclear activity in Australia except for research reactors around the country, mostly in the Opal reactor in New South Wales.
1: Yes, Lucas Heights.
0: Yeah.
1: Yeah, research and medical development as well, because, you know, there are several radioisotopes that are used in medical treatments.
0: Yeah, and that's mostly what it's used for. Mm-hmm. But, yeah, that doesn't mean there's heaps of nuclear experts here. And training, developing that infrastructure, finding places to put waste,
1: the
0: all of that stuff.
1: The supply chain in general. Yeah. Yeah, there's a lot to think about here. And, you know, people might... Often a thing that's levied is that, like, the regulation around nuclear is so stringent. That produces a lot of these delays, but I would counter by saying, good. Like, I think there's a lot to be said about having stringent regulation around such things.
0: Yes. And finally, the story that has annoyed every Cross River commuter, including me. The Brisbane City Council has announced the Story Bridge will be closed for 3 weeks in late December and early January next year for resurfacing works on the main decks and on the bridge and the northern southern approaches.
1: Do not plan to cross that bridge anytime near the New Year's, guys.
0: Yes. The Schrinner administration has ruled out calls by the opposition leader, Jared Cassidy, that's opposition leader in council, to subsidise or suspend toll enforcement of the Clem 7 tunnel, which goes directly under that bridge between the two spots. From Bowen Hills through to just past the bridge, actually. But yes, advising users of the bridge to plan for delays and to use other routes. For most people, that's going to mean the William Jolly Bridge or the mm-hmm. Captain Cook Bridge over the Riverside Expressway.
1: Not particularly convenient.
0: Or you could go between on the go-between bridge.
1: Or you could swim.
0: Or you take the Clem 7 tunnel. The last two options are tolled options.
1: Mm-hmm.
0: It should be mentioned.
1: It should be mentioned very clearly, yes.
0: Yeah, and that's sort of...
1: where that's sitting at the moment?
0: Yeah, the bridge has been a sore point for the mayor and the city council for a while. Maintenance records, path closures, the over-budget metro project, and now this have weighed on their reputation for managing both the city's infrastructure management and its finances to support those goals.
1: That's right. We'll organise another Palestine march across it and they can shut it for other reasons.
0: And yeah, that sort of brings us up to date. There is a lot more going on in Queensland and there's barely any way of covering all of it.
1: Well, we'll get into that in a moment as well.
0: Yes. Before we get into hundreds of reports...
1: Sorry, it sounds like one of those... you know those traditional like Chinese stories where it's like with 1,000 or 10,000 is used as like in place of infinity? It's like... 10,000 reports.
0: Yes. Nothing quite like that, which probably, before we get onto that Bridge of Stories, we should probably get onto Bridge of Stories by Matt Hawkins, which is the next song.
1: Not related to the bridge at all. They're not a Brisbane person, are they?
0: They are a Brisbane person.
1: There we go. Okay. Sorry. I should have known.
0: You're listening to the Pineapple Rebellion here on 4EB, and it's just gone 24 past 4.

0: distraction from the main issue. What the people of Australia care about is what's in it for them.
1: Do you want to keep up the latest in politics in Queensland? Follow our social media on Facebook, Instagram and Blue Sky. Just search for Pineapple Rebel. Got a question? 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
2: I certainly feel very remorseful. It's a very embarrassing and humiliating experience.
1: Hello, and we're back. 4EB, Pineapple Rebellion. My name's Alexis.
3: I'm Izzy.
1: And the song you just heard there was... Oh, wow, where did I lose that to? There we go. Bridge of Stories by Matt Hawkins.
3: Yeah, that was quite lovely.
1: Yeah, it was very pleasant.
3: Mm-hmm.
1: All right, so...
3: less pleasantly now.
1: 100 Tales of Queensland Politics.
3: So why are there 100 short stories of Queensland politics today? Well, not today.
1: Maybe not a great moment for the state government's claim on letting the sun shine in.
3: Yeah, fair enough.
1: As around 100 reports from different government departments are tabled late on a Friday before the AFL Grand Final weekend. Oh, yeah. Here's my obligatory up the Lions.
3: Woo! Up the Lions!
1: Yes, congratulations to the Brisbane Lions for winning the AFL Grand Final in 2026, a three-peat.
3: Yes, exactly. I saw a lot of very disappointed people.
1: Yes, mostly yes. From Fremantle.
3: Yes, one would imagine, huh?
1: Actually, apparently that was a sort of universal feeling. Apparently no one wanted Brisbane to win another season except for Brisbane people. Okay, that's totally fine, I suppose. Yeah. Today I'm going to tell you about a few of these reports. We have virtually no time to talk about these reports
3: well,
1: in depth.
3: Well, there's 100 of them, yes.
1: I spent a week going through all of these notifications, checking titles of reports, and I've picked out a few that are worth maybe looking at again in the future.
3: Mm-hmm, mm-hmm.
1: But it's so much work, and it was a busy week for me this week, so you're going to have to give me a little bit of time to digest yes. these things. In fact, that is what the rest of the media is saying as well. It has been a chore to go through these things. But
3: one can imagine.
1: But yes, let's see how we go. It's only about 10 seconds per report for this section.
3: Oh yeah. Well, that's pretty good, though. You got it down pretty well.
1: So we're not going to look at the tablings from this week around e-petitions. Mm-hmm. There were quite a few. It's probably not worth mentioning any of them specifically, even though we love e-petitions here. There's a couple that we might be keeping our eyes on in the near future.
3: Yes.
1: Based on some of the other topics we've been talking about.
3: Yes. Like the dress code, of course.
1: Yes, like the dress code. Oh,
3: you forgot about that, didn't you?
1: Oh, my gosh. That is definitely a story for another day, that one. But let's talk about the Department of Transport, which is Minister Brett Mickleberg's department.
3: Mm-hmm.
1: He published a stack of reports on 2 days. The first 11 were around the port authorities across the state. There's no big revelations in there, but one that might be worth having a bigger look at is the Gladstone Port Authority report. A few years ago, Gladstone Port Authority had quite a few little internal scandals that came out into public view. Mm-hmm. It might be good to see where they are now. Reading the first couple of reports from the CEO, they're talking about, you know, reform and restructure,
3: mm-hmm.
1: but they've moved on quite a lot from there.
3: Okay.
1: What else is on that list? The Cross River Rail Authority report is out. And realistically, going through that and finding out why 2029 might be the target date for when that rail line is open might be worth having a look
3: yes.
1: at. Also on that list is the general report for Queensland Rail as well. So
3: also important, obviously.
1: Yeah, also.
3: Particularly, you know, we were discussing the industrial action last week as well, so there's lots to think about in rail.
1: Yeah. There was also a big one around... Oh, no, actually, we might come back to that later.
3: Oh, okay, yeah.
1: So let's have a look at Housing and Public Works, which is a big topic at the moment. That's Sam O'Connor's department. There's an Engineers and Architectural report, so the government manages the certification of engineers and architects.
3: Mm-hmm.
1: So
3: as you want them to.
1: Yep. The Residential Tenancy Authority report's mm-hmm. in there. There probably won't be anything too interesting, but it's always good to have a look at where they are.
3: Mm-hmm. Particularly if you're moving house.
1: But if you're going to talk about big reports in there, the Queensland Building and Construction Commission report might be worth having a look at, because it is a topic of significant conversation at the moment. At the moment, there are LNP members and a few others who are talking about dragging the QBCC into the CFMEU investigation.
3: Interesting, here in Queensland.
1: Yeah.
3: Because, like, again, it behooves me to note that there have been no criminal charges levied against the CMFU here in Queensland.
1: Yes, that is true at this stage. There have been lots of police investigations. There's been a police raid of the CFMU headquarters in Bowen Hills.
3: Mm-hmm, mm-hmm.
1: But, yeah, I haven't heard any specific reports.
3: No, I don't believe there's any charges levied against them. But they're still under administration.
1: Also, that commission is still going. Obviously, the purpose of doing a Royal Commission at all is to find out if there is any chargeable thing to do.
3: Oh, I'm sorry. I didn't pick that up from the last six Royal Commissions that we've had.
1: So, potentially, you know, charges will be coming later if there is something to charge them with.
3: Yes, yes.
1: That is the next big question, really.
3: Mm-hmm.
1: Let's see. Who else is up? Oh, yes. The Police Minister, Dan Purdy. Dropped a few police-related reports, obviously the Queensland Police Service report, but also an interesting note on attachment devices.
3: Oh, as in like lock-on device type situation?
1: Yeah, lock-on devices.
3: So as we used to call them.
1: there's a requirement in the legislation to report when certain police powers are used. Mm-hmm. The lock-on devices are one of the ones that gets used on a regular basis.
3: Just to be clear, in case this is not something people are familiar with at home, lock-on devices or attachment devices are things that are used by, say, activists to secure themselves to a place or an area or an object as part of a protest. So locking yourself to a fence, that kind of thing.
1: So the report doesn't actually mention very much is going on in this particular frame at the moment. I haven't heard of any big protests that have included lock-on devices for quite a while.
3: Well, it tends to be a climate change protest tactic, and we frankly haven't had that many climate change protests.
1: So the only thing that they did mention is they did a stop and search for devices that they thought were in a car, but nothing came of it. That was on the north side of Brisbane. And that's all of the detail that's in that report.
3: It's interesting.
1: It's one page long.
3: Really? It's interesting to note that it may be strange to think about now when, for instance, like Palestine protest is one of the more targeted, criminalized sort of public expressions. But in the past, it was climate protest that was the thin edge of the wedge for increasing the fines and penalties and legal restrictions around protesting and that kind of thing.
1: Yeah. Admittedly, the energy has moved on from climate protest. You still see climate protesting quite a lot, but the middle of this road at the moment is around Palestine and data centers and things like that. Things that are very high in the mind at the moment.
3: Mm-hmm. Although I imagine we might see some of this return, because if you're looking around the planet right now, there are some very serious climatic events, and this year's El Nino will be very serious.
1: Yeah, we will definitely be back to those, no doubt.
3: Mm-hmm.
1: Next up, Treasurer David Janetsky has a lot to come out of Treasury. Treasury deals with quite a lot of of government-owned corporations, the Queensland Investment Corporation, and quite a few other investment funds and things like that. So they have quite a lot of reports that came through. They also do all of the reports from the energy companies and the water companies and the utility companies that the state government owns. Highest on that list at the moment is CS Energy, CleanCo, and Stanwell.
3: One would imagine, yes.
1: Yeah. CS Energy because of, you know, coal-fired power plant explosions. CleanCo because of how much investment is being put into renewable energies by the state government.
3: Mm-hmm.
1: And Stanwell because it's the main operator for up north.
3: Mm-hmm.
1: So definitely stuff in there that should be looked at. Also, the QIC's general report is pretty much a statement about the non-government side of the government of Queensland's books.
3: Mm-hmm.
1: That's where you'll see quite a lot of that.
3: Public-private partnerships, this kind of thing. State-run sort of, not state-run, state-involved sort of industries, that kind of thing.
1: So Premier David Christofoli also has a few as well. He has his Veterans Affairs Department report.
3: Mm-hmm.
1: And a few other things like the Governor's Office, the Public Service Commission, a few bits and pieces.
3: Bits involved, yeah.
1: Not usually very interesting, but if you're looking to pick up interesting little tidbits about the way things work.
3: Little political breadcrumbs.
1: Yeah. One year, there was a report that talked about an amount of money that was used to investigate whether they should use an electric car for the Governor's Office.
3: Uh-huh.
1: And they ended up dumping that idea because the conversion of the current governor's car was too expensive to do. But they did spend quite a lot of money on the report.
3: I was going to say, could we, if we subtract the cost of the report, does it change the balance?
1: It was a thorough report.
3: Yeah, I know, I imagine.
1: And they also gave an amount of money that I thought, yeah, okay, I don't think spending that money would be worth it.
3: And I'm being a bit facetious, but the reports are actually important. You do need to investigate the feasibility of things.
1: Yeah, like... They probably didn't spend more than 5% of the cost of the report on...
3: considering the fleet conversion.
1: Considering the actual conversion cost itself. Mm-hmm. And that included things like electric charges at the governor's office.
3: This is
1: a very trivial thing. And we really should be...
3: But it does tell you, right?
1: Yeah, there's lots of interesting things. So another area that's really interesting because of what it has to do is in Trade Minister Rod Bates' department. She has all of the Trade Commission and the South Bank Corporation reports. The Trade Commission reports are where a lot of estimates questions come from because of what the Trade Commission has to do, which is entertain other governments and other parts of
3: industry kind of thing.
1: To encourage them to invest money in Queensland, which means there's lots of things in there that look really suspicious.
3: Yes.
1: On the surface.
3: Lots of lunches and junkets and things like that. Things that do not look good when your voters are crawling through that report.
1: Also on that list, it probably would be worth a look based on the current government's approach to this. There is the Department of Women, Aboriginal and Torres Strait Islander Partnerships and Multicultural Affairs, which is... a big report that covers a lot of areas for which the government has come across some controversy. So maybe there's some interesting tidbits in there. Health Minister Tim Nicholls also had a big stack of reports, one for each of the HHS groups, one for pharmacy regulations, a few for research and regulatory groups. Lots of interesting bits and pieces.
3: Quite in the weeds,
1: you could
3: though.
1: Spend weeks trawling those reports, trying to find where the problems are.
3: And you'd kind of need, you will need to either be yourself or talk to someone who has some health expertise, essentially.
1: Yeah. If I were a betting person, I would have a look at the smaller HHSs. Like the Northwest HHS, which is always struggling for funding to cover their very sparse and complicated health needs. But that's just a speculative, obviously. I wouldn't know for sure. I haven't read all of those reports. The Resources Minister, Dale Last, has a department record and some statutory bodies as well, like mining safety and bits and pieces like that. Mining rehabilitation is in that list.
3: Oh, really? I would not have put that in there. I wouldn't have picked that's where it would be. That's interesting.
1: Yes. So definitely look at that. There's some interesting bits and pieces in there. Also going to see some things about the interactions between governments and corporations around mining.
3: Yeah, I'm curious. I'm just curious to look at like the some of the policies around silicosis because we talked to you a number of years ago about the return of silicosis.
1: The amount of money that goes into those things is quite
3: expensive. It's huge, yeah.
1: Last up, interesting because of the years that we're talking about, Tim Mander has had his reports come through as well. So the sports folio itself, Racing Queensland and Stadiums Queensland and the Racing Integrity Commission are all in there.
3: All incredibly popular bodies.
1: Stadiums Queensland for very specific reasons.
3: So two big specific ones.
1: So obviously the building of new infrastructure like the Victoria Park Stadium isn't included in Stadiums Queensland's portfolio yet. That's a future action. But... the Gabba is.
3: Yes.
1: So maybe having a look at the forward predictions on this might be an interesting thing, especially how much money they're putting into maintenance and effectively retrograde actions as that stadium starts to wind down. So interesting, sort of in a broad sense. Yeah, so the broad strokes, those are the sort of reports that sort of caught my eye as I was going through the lists and having a quick read of everything. But if we should talk about the one that the media caught specifically, and that was the Queensland Family and Child Commission, which is under the Attorney General's department, which showed 91 children known to child services have died in the last financial year. That's just a little less than two every week.
3: It's a pretty shocking number.
1: It is a 60% increase on the previous year.
3: Exactly. And that's a, even, like, with that sort of context, even more shocking, right?
1: And admittedly, this is why governments do these sorts of things occasionally, where they will dump a whole lot of reports and hope that someone won't find the big red...
3: Particularly if you dump them the night before the grand final.
1: Yeah. The other problem with that is the Streisand effect, where we know governments do that, and then we wait for that, and then we pay a lot of attention to those things.
3: Yes.
1: Which is not what the government intended.
3: No, but it is one of those... It is one of those contradictory effects.
1: Well, to say that the government intended might be overplaying it as well. All of these reports have due dates.
3: Yes.
1: And all of those due dates were roughly in time with now.
3: Yes.
1: So it's not like the government were doing something wrong. And I don't want to make that accusation because that's not true. They were following the legislation as it's written. However.
3: Yes, however.
1: It always looks a little bit suspect when this happens. The opposition criticised it. When they weren't the opposition, they did it.
3: That's, again, also absolutely typical.
1: Yeah, it's a complicated field. So we're going to spend a little bit more time looking through a lot of those reports. If you've got something you want us to look into a little bit more from those reports, 0482-090-981, or hit us up on our social media. You heard those in the break just then.
3: Break, yes, you did.
1: Should we take a little bit of a break?
3: Yeah, just we can take a short one. Why
1: not? Let's get into a bit of State of Confusion by Paper Road.
3: Yeah, get that nicely done.
1: You're listening to the Pineapple Rebellion on 4EB.
3: That's what we'll hear all from.
1: The time is 4:44.

0: 4EB, you're listening to the Pineapple Rebellion. My name's Alexis.
1: I'm Izzy.
0: And the song that you heard there was Paper Roads, State of Confusion.
1: I feel like that's one you're going to be hearing more throughout our time in the air.
0: I'm definitely putting that in our archives list.
1: Yeah, that's got a bookmark, yeah.
0: Okay, Izzy, bring us up to date.
1: Yes, let's go through the data deluge. Because as we said earlier in the show, there has been massive build-outs, both planned and ongoing. Australia is now the third biggest market for data center construction behind the USA and China. So, pretty big deal. According to commercial property and real estate investment firm JLL, their correspondent Luke Jackson in their latest report, we've entered a new phase where takeout capital becomes the dominant story. So this is like the capital investment is the dominant story. And let me say, capital is the story, I'll say. We've seen capital investment in new constructions more than double this year, according to the ABS. And also according to the ABS, the majority of that increase is data center buildouts. It's going from like under $2.5 billion to over $5 billion this year already. Similarly, projections about energy demand from data centers are expected to grow from 3% currently to 13% of electricity consumption over the next decade, around 2036. The Australian Energy Market Operator, AEMO, says that right now we have 225 data centers approved for construction, as of last month, I should say, which would almost double the current number of extant centers, which is sitting at around 285, 31 of which are in Queensland. Now, I think the real meat of this issue is more about standards and regulations, right? What I should say is the standards regulations that we did have. Because earlier in this year, the federal Albanese government published guidelines that had requirements for data centers to foot the bill for upgrades to power grids and any new renewable energy generation that they would require, that these new centers would require to mitigate driving up energy prices for local communities, as well as, you know, not increase our country's already massive, right? What I should say is the standards regulations that we did have, because earlier in this year, the federal Albanese government published guidelines that had requirements for data centers to foot the bill for upgrades to power grids and any new renewable energy generation that they would require, that these new centers would require to

0: much, we have seen a what I think can be fairly characterized as a massive retreat on these regulations. Despite Federal Energy Minister Chris Bowen's declaration of no carve-outs in March, it seems like it's more no carve-outs that we've come to. So is it basically, from my understanding of the situation, is essentially a pullback from a federal system. Instead of having a federal scheme with federal regulations and federal standards, the state more and more of this will be devolved to the states to decide, particularly about the use of fossil fuels. In the previous guidelines, it was essentially any new energy would have to be renewable. That is essentially no longer the case.
1: Yeah, so that came from pressure from conservative states, especially
0: here in Queensland.
1: Queensland with the Chris Fuller government.
0: And the Northern Territory.
1: Yeah.
0: Yes, exactly. Currently, in the last few days, there have been meetings about what regulations, what systems, what legislation would replace this previous sort of proposed framework. That currently formal legislation is expected, quote, like early 2027. However, it will not apply retroactively. So essentially, my understanding, between now and the introduction of said formal legislation, there's a bit of a vacuum of standards and accountability, essentially. I think this incentivizes a pretty bad race to approve, perhaps, less than scrupulous projects, perhaps less than sustainable or reliable projects.
1: I mean, we can't say anything about any specific project, but that is a plausible outcome.
0: I think it's a dangerous incentive at the very least to race to get these projects approved before these regulations are in place and before that even whatever standards that we have already seen undermined are renewed. So I think that's a pretty serious problem. And it's a matter of trust, I think, more than anything, because we've seen like reports about the water consumption, renewable energy consumption, all this sort of stuff. And there is always a rejoinder that, well, we can make some of these things more efficient, particularly around water consumption. And I think that's true. Like, you can, if you look at the technology. However, there is a question of, do you think these firms will do said thing? Like, who will foot the bill for the cost of making them more efficient? And I think a lot of people in Australia right now, a lot of the electorates in particular, electorates facing the data center constructions in particular, are sort of thinking, well, they can't trust some of these firms to do those things, and so they're thinking about how we're organizing against them. Similarly, I think that they're asking themselves the question, if resources are stretched, who's going to be prioritized? Like, if it's a question of leaving the data center on or powering air conditioners in a really hot El Nino summer, for instance, who's going to be asked to take that burden? Similarly, where this technology has been applied, particularly around things like surveillance and Palantir and closer to home, we can think about things like RoboDebt. There is some political questions about how will these centers be used? And yeah, so this is a serious debate, serious issue. I assume it's going to be continuing on not just this year and the next, but as these construction projects roll on. I would also like to quickly flag that there will be a meeting this Sunday at 5 p.m. the Boundary Hotel in West End from the Socialist Party, which again, I am a member of, transparency's sake, about how should socialists respond to this question. So I hope to see you there if you're interested.
1: Indeed. So we're going to get into a very quick lightning round because we are running out of time very quickly today.
0: That's what the 100 reports will do to you. So play the music and we'll get straight into
1: music.
0: It.
1: Hear that music. We're going to go straight into a story about cyber attacks in Queensland. A state government service department finds itself on the wrong end of an attack that cost them over $800,000. Oh, and if you're wondering, this little gem came from the AFL Footy Weekend Reporter.
0: Okay, nice. Oh, that was worth it.
1: So, yeah. But the details, the Department of Customer Service, Open Data and Small and Family Business declared a one-off loss due to a cyber attack. But they also said that no payment was made to a hacking group in the attack. So where did that money go?
0: Good question.
1: SMS charges.
0: Are you serious?
1: The attack utilised a weakness in third-party messenger servers that are used to send SMSs by the state government, which hackers then used for financial gain.
0: This is something that would happen to me in my high school.
1: The department did block that service and call their vendor, but not before the damage was done.
0: Clearly, yeah.
1: No private or personal data was accessed in the attack.
0: Oh, good.
1: That was probably the funnier of multiple attacks on the state government IT weak points, with over 9,000 suspicious activities being investigated by Transport and Main Roads over the same time. Everything from attacks at cybercrime to attempts to take over electronic road signage, which I definitely have not seen any instructions for on the internet. Please don't do those things.
0: Don't do that.
1: And finally, from cybercrimes to

0: graft craftiness. One Nation admits to using party funds to build a shed for a microbrewery on James Ashby's estate.
1: I saw this. This was hilarious. Yes.
0: This is true.
1: Yes.
0: According to reports from The Guardian, the deal was to create a $56,000 shed on Mr. Ashby's property, which was approved by the executive One Nation, of which Mr. Ashby is a member, and as an alternate revenue scheme in conjunction with the Small Batch Brewing Company Proprietary Limited, which has no revenue or license to brew alcohol. The company also received a loan from the party who established the operation, with the party saying it would help the operation allow its investment to be paid back earlier. One Nation General Manager Kelvin Morton said investments like this were on par with those made by Labor and the Liberal parties. And sure, they do make similar investment choices, but I guess that we should mention at this point that Small Batch Brewing is owned by Hanson Ashby and former One Nation Treasurer Alex Jones. No relation.
1: No conflict of interest you can think of there.
0: Which I'm pretty sure the Labor and Liberal parties would never do.
1: Never. Well, they'd get their friends to do it.
0: Your tax dollars / donations at work, I suppose. And that's all the time that we've got for the Pineapple Rebellion this week. My name's Alexis.
1: I'm Izzy.
0: And if you want to see more from us, our social media, Facebook, Instagram, Blue Sky, more news on 4AB, The Wire at 1:30 on weekdays, Sports Vibe at 5:30pm on Monday, and Fair Comment 1pm on Thursday. Coming up next, of course, is Ruski Chaz.
1: Always a pleasure.
0: Indeed. And a dedication to our good friend, Mr. James Ashby.
1: Mm-hmm.
0: This is the classic Slim Dusty song, A Pub With No Beer.
1: Absolutely lovely and very fitting.
0: Thank you, everyone, for joining us this week. We'll see you next week. Well, I won't. I'll be away. Our good friend...
1: Nicole
0: will be in to take over the chair for a week.
1: And so, and I'll still be here.
0: Yeah, and we will see you in a week. If you want to see me, I'll be at the Penny Arcade Expo in Melbourne, if you're into that sort of thing.
1: Mm-hmm.
0: All right. We'll see you all later. Have a good day, everyone.
1: Goodbye.
0: Bye.
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3: Barnaby, goodbye. Goodbye, Barnaby. Goodbye. Barnaby, bye-bye. Goodbye, Julie. Bye.

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The next program is by the Greek Cypriot Group and you can listen to the Czech program tomorrow at 10 o'clock. Thank you for listening to the Slovak program tonight. 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

And you're tuned in to 4EB 98.1 FM. It is now 8:04, which means it's time for the Polish Show, 4EB's Polish-oriented program. Good evening, I'm Curtis Blender. And thanks to the Greek Cypriot Show with today's hosts, the two Andreases. Here's some Polish music to have along with your dinner or drinks or whatever you're doing. Obviously not if you're watching a movie. But shut the movie off and listen to us, as well as 4EB's Polish Show's news and current happenings. Current cultural happenings, that is. On most Friday Polish shows, I start off the show with a well-known classic English language hit song and covered in the Polish language. After all, music is the universal language of us humans. It binds us all together in our world community and across generations. We all pretty much listen to the same stuff, just in different languages. So, in keeping with that, today I had Nadia Zajebiski, who did a rendition of Katy Perry's song, I Kissed a Girl. You just heard that. It really sounds great in Polish, doesn't it? And so now get out those number two pencils. I ask you to do that every week and take down this mobile number. All right? You ready? 0494-802-404. Now you can SMS any comments, requests for interviews, or even something you'd like to, you know, for us to consider promoting on the show. And for those of you with only a pen, you can SMS this mobile number, 0494-802-404. And if it's a song request that you're after, feel free to send them through too. However, I'll have to play your song request the following week as I need a little time to find the music. I had a request last week and I have found it. So I'll be playing that request from Wilki. It's a group, Wilki apparently means wolves in Polish. I'm very resourceful, so I found that. For certain, I'll find whatever you throw at me. And while you're listening to the Polish Show here on 4EB 98.1 FM, why not support your community radio station and become a 4EB subscriber? 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It's now time for our Focus On segment, which explores vintage Polish musicians of the 60s through the 90s and from the Big Beat era, learning about those artists and appreciating their music and lasting contributions. And this is a vintage segment that I have each week. I play some of the top 100 musics from 2026 later in the program. So, you know, hang on for that if that's what you're into. This week on Focus On, I have found the group Trubajdusi. And it's a group whose music has remained part of the national soundtrack for more than six decades. It was formed in Łódź in 1963 by Sławomir Kowalewski and Krzysztof Krawczyk with Marian Lichman among the early core members, those three. And that's Trubajdusi is the group. It quickly established themselves as one of the leading voices of Polish big beat. The big beat breakthrough for them came at the National Festival of Polish Song in Opole, where they received a debut award for the track Przyjedzi mo na szczęście. And I might be playing that. I'm trying to play all the milestone songs from these groups as I, you know, try to get to know them. The following years brought a string of successful albums, beginning with the 1968 release of Krajobrat, and that I definitely have, which sold strongly enough to earn a gold status, followed by further gold records through the early 1970s. Signature songs for this period included Żamie Zhang, Tylko Zawidzenia, and other enduring tracks helped define the group's blend of rock and roll with elements of East Slavic folk melody. They toured extensively across Poland and abroad, performing in the Soviet Union, Eastern Europe, and beyond, and at one point reportedly set a record for the number of concerts played in a single weekend. Lineup changes occurred over the decades, yet the band continued to record and perform, receiving state honors including the Gold Cross of Merit and,
In 2013, a star on the avenue of stars of Polish song in Opole. In 2023, they mark 60 years with a special appearance at the Opole Festival. Within Polish culture, Trubadushi occupied a secure place among the pioneering big beat ensembles of the 1960s, often grouped with the leading groups of that era. I played a lot of those groups so far that they played with on this feature on, or focus on. Their songs became shared reference points across generations, heard on radio, at festivals, and everyday life. The music's accessible melodic character and the group's consistent presence on the national stages helped embed those tracks in the collective memory, ensuring that audiences could still sing along decades later. Founding members like Sławomir Kowalewski and Marian Lichman have remained associated with the band across its long history. Krzysztof Krawczyk left in the mid-1970s to pursue a highly successful solo career before his death in 2021. And a couple of weeks ago, I had a focus on him. So if you want to look at the playlist and go back a couple of episodes, you could hear his songs. The group's intensive touring schedule in the classic years often kept the musicians on the road for most of the calendar year, a demanding lifestyle that shaped both their professional reputation and private lives. So with that, let's hear Wira Wira Chane Ochi Miwa.

0: Alrighty, so that was, let's see, just go backwards from this latest track to the beginning of the set, going backwards that way. You just heard Cryo Brazzi, and these are all songs from the group, my gosh, I can't remember already, Trubisky. Let me just find out. Trubadugi. So these are all from Trubadugi. So this song was Cryo Brazzi, and before that was Kasha, and leading the set was Vira Vira Carne Ochi Mira. All right, got that. So you can see all these on the playlist if you want to find them. They're on YouTube. As well, and I think you could listen back go to our program page, and you can hear this whole show from there as well.
1: 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Here is this week's Polish news from Poland.
0: Okay, Poland scrambles fighter jets amid Russian drone strikes on Ukraine. Poland's operational command of the armed forces activated fighter jets and placed ground-based air defense and radar systems on alert on Wednesday morning as Russia launched attacks using jet-powered drones on neighboring Ukraine airports in Lubin and Zetsuf. Temporary suspended operations. No violations of Polish airspace were reported, and systems later returned to normal readiness. Defense Minister injects 350 zloty into key firms and research. Deputy Prime Minister and Defense Minister Władysław Kosiniak-Kamysz announced funding of 350 million zloty for 86 companies and institutions vital to Poland's armed forces, including firms from the Polish Armaments Group, PGZ, and Wukasiewicz Research Network. The support aims to maintain production lines and ensure full industrial readiness. Apache Helicopter Training Center established at Military University. Poland's Military University of Technology in Warsaw signed agreements on Wednesday to create Apache Helicopter Training Center under offset arrangements linked to the purchase of 96 AH-64 Apache attack helicopters. The center will train personnel in maintenance of the aircraft and engines, with equipment due to arrive next year. So, now, let's continue with our focus on Trubadugi, and let's see, we will continue on with this song, Kochana. Here we go.

And that brings us to the end of this Focus On segment this week, spotlighting Truba Dushi. I'll just back announce their songs that you just heard. Let's see, we had just heard Po Siot Ya's Tobon Baigam, and before that was Zina Mi She Targozi Vichenya, and leading that set was Kochana. They're obviously a very polished group as well, and really reflect the 60s quite good. I will add them to my iTunes list of playlists and be listening to them when I am walking around, along with many other songs that I've learned about over these last few weeks. So before we go into the Hot 100 songs, I'll play the song request I had from last week. This song is for Eliza over at the Polonia Club. It's Vilki, and the song is Erke. I hope I pronounced that correctly. So this is from the 2000s, early 2000s, Vilki. Vilki is the group.

0: And now, the Polish Hot 100, drawn from Poland's Billboard chart, the current hits from the last few weeks.
1: So, as I do each week, I select some tracks for you from the Poland Billboard Hot 100 chart. Just a mix of current pop and more melodic kind of sounds that are topping the music charts of this week. So this week, we'll start off with Lanbury with, let's see, the song is Proszę Pana. It's really, I'm not just like saying this, this is a really quite a nice song. I can't imagine anyone that wouldn't enjoy it. So here's Lanbury.

0: All right, well, working backwards from this recent track to the beginning of the set, we just heard Achman and Fishko Dobshe with Chego Ti Hiesh. And before that was Sarshop with Chi Benjiami She Pamietach. And leading the set was Lanbury with Proshe Panya. And, you know, as I mentioned earlier as well, you can see all these song titles, both the vintage, like, 60s songs and these songs from 2026 on our playlist. Just visit the 4EB webpage and navigate to the Polish Show program page. You can get there from the 4EB program grid and look for Friday at 8 p.m. You could then toggle backwards like to all the previous shows too if you are searching for other songs as well. So that would be my suggestion to you.
1: 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Here's a look at upcoming Polish current events across Queensland over the coming weeks.
0: So here's a few of the community events coming over the next month. Obviously, it's a bit sparse because Christmas markets will be coming up, so I think there's a lot of planning going on with that. But I'll mention all those nearer to the date. But right now, you could head down to the Polonia Market Day at Polish Club Milton for authentic Polish pastries, deli goods, crafts, and a relaxed beer garden atmosphere. There's, I don't know if there's always music there, but, well, there's music, but like live music. I mean, there was a person, a musician there when I was there last month. That's on the 17th of October from 9 a.m. to 1 p.m. and 10 Marie Street in Milton. And you could also go there to celebrate Polish Independence Day with a community barbecue followed by free cultural performances from local Polish groups. That'll be on the 8th of November, 11 a.m. to 2:30 p.m., again at 10 Marie Street in Milton. I'm pretty much certain I'm going to pop in for that one. And that's the Polish calendar for now. Remember, like, check the websites and social pages for any last-minute changes on any of these events. Now, I've got a couple of Australian-Polish relation type of news. Members of the Polish Sejm's Parliamentary Committee on Liaisons with Poles Abroad Visiting Australia spoke on SBS Polish on the 25th of September, encouraging Polish citizens living in Australia to consider returning to Poland. The MP highlighted the importance of maintaining strong ties with the diaspora and outlined reasons why Poland is actively seeking the return of its overseas community. That's probably pretty interesting to listen to. The Polish Association of Wollongong marked its 70th anniversary with celebrations in late September. It was attended by the Polish Consul General and local community leaders. The event recognized the post-war contributions of Polish migrants to the Illawarra region and showcased ongoing activities, including language classes, a children's dance group, a choir, and community museum. So let's return now to our Hot 100. Let's see who I got for you. I've got, all right, David Kwiatski and Margaret with Pożegnanie Opowiem.

Okay, and that was Sana with Capitan, and I quite like Sana. That, from the, my first week is when I discovered her, and I think I played about three of her songs like over these last weeks. So that was another one of her songs. So that will take us to the end of our Hot 100 bunch, and pretty much getting to the end of the show here as well. Let's see what I think I'll play a couple more of the let's see what I can find here. Just bear with me a half second. I think I'll play a couple more Troubadourzy songs, but before that I will just say so long. That's pretty much it for this Friday's Polish Show. I'm Curtis Flender. Thanks for listening and sharing my experience of soaking up my Polish heritage. And feel free to contact me at 4ebpolishshow@gmail.com. If you have anything to share, interview suggestions, song requests, Polish cultural things for me to experience, whatever, or just want to say hello. And remember, like, you know, the playlist, if you missed any of this program and you'd like to hear it in its entirety and just see what the playlist is, go to the 4EB website, 4eb.org.au, and just go to the top left corner where it says Explore. Click on Program Guide, navigate to Friday, 8 p.m., and you could either go from the grid or the avatar view, and that'll bring you to the Polish Show program page, and all the previous shows are there. I'll be back next Friday at 8 p.m. with more Polish music, news and Polish current affairs, and hopefully soon some heritage stories and phone interviews. The Yard's coming up next with Basmati. In the meantime, as I mentioned, I'll leave you with some more music from, my memory, I can't remember, Troubadourzy. I think it's Troubadourzy part. I gotta get that memorized. Let's see. It's in any event, yeah, it is. It's Troubadourzy. So here is Ej Sobotka. All right. Have a great Friday and a wonderful weekend.

Yo. So listen up. Right now you're tuning to The Yard on 4EB in Brisbane, Australia. We have the latest and the best in reggae music. And right now you're tuning to the big man, Selector Basmati. Booyaka, booyaka, booyaka.

Yes, it's reggae music time now. My name is Baz Marty and the name of the program is The Yard. I play reggae music here on Radio 40B, 98.1 FM, Brisbane, Australia is where I'm broadcasting from, and also broadcasting out of the web, 40b.org.au. 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And the studio text line is 0482 090981. The studio talk line is 07 3240 8686 for longer talk and reasoning on that line. And right now we're going to go into, as I do always here on the show, the first bit of the show, all the golden classics of yesteryear, 1960s, 70s, 80s, here in reggae music. But there will be new tunes. New tunes later in the show from RC, Righteous Child. New tunes from Elaine. New tunes from Kabaka Pyramid. New tunes from Desiree. All heaps fresh new tunes coming up later in the show. But first, let's say what we played at the start. That was Prince Buster, going back to the year 1967 on the Olive Blossom record label, and that's his own production, tune called Never Kiss You Again. Let's get straight into it. This is Pat Kelly, and the tune is called How Long. Keep it locked.

0: on the Treasure Isle label from 1969, a Duke Reed production there, Drink Milk from Justin Hines and the Dominoes. Before that, the Melodians, tune called A Day Seems Too Long off their Rivers of Babylon album from 1970 on the Beverly's record label, and that's a Leslie Kong production. And before that, a Bunny Stryker Lee production on the Joe Gibbs music label, that is Mr. Pat Kelly. And that is a tune called How Long, and that's off his 1980 LP, Wish It Would Rain. I wish I could play reggae music all the time here on Radio 4EB, but I'm just here on the yard on Radio 4EB 98.1 FM, Fridays 9 to 11, and on the web, 4eb.org.au. Link up on the studio text line 0482 090981. This is Bunny Wailer. The tune is called Rise and Shine. Keep it locked.
1: This is the cry of a people.

sounds of Pablo Moses there, The Spirit of Jah, and that's off his We Refuse album from 1990 on Profile Records, Pablo Moses and Robbie Lynn production. Before that, off their Brutal Out There LP from 1981 on Nighthawk Records, that is the Itales, a tune called Herb's Pirate. Shout to all the herbalists out there right now tuning in. And that's a Leroy Pearson and Bob Schoenfield production. First tune in that set from his 1988 LP, Liberation, Bunny Wailer, tune called Rise and Shine on his own Solomonic label and his own production. You're tuned to the sounds of Baz Marty here and reggae music here on The Yard on Radio 4EB 98.1 FM, Brisbane, Australia. Thanks so much for tuning in. Moving out of Jamaica into Australia now and also local areas. This is Cassinda hailing out of Melbourne alongside Slim's Drums. The tune is called Adina. Keep it locked.

I caught you on that. I didn't know what you need me on you. And I'm more better than no. You're my peel, look what do. You're my peel, look what do. Man, some peel, some anchor, sir. Crooked baby.

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Go a wedding and then Funsu. Wedding and then Fuabocker. Go a wedding and

the sounds of Catch a Fire there out of Hamilton, New Zealand, a tune called Love Plan, and that's off their 2018 album Legacy on Zojack Worldwide. Before that, Mr. Savona, DJ producer out of Melbourne, alongside the Jewels out of Jamaica, a tune called Slave Trade, and that's off his Havana Meets Kingston album Part 2 that came out in 2022 on ABC Music. A tune before that, of his Roots album from 2020, DubFX out of Melbourne town. There With Me is the name of the tune, on Dubshot Records out of New York City. And the first tune, Kasinda, out of Melbourne. Melbourne artist, Nigerian heritage and background, but hailing out of Melbourne, alongside artist called Slim Drums out of Melbourne. And that artist has a Ghanaian heritage. Adina is the name of the tune, and that's off Kasinda's EP, This Life, on Northside Records out of Melbourne. You're tuned to the sounds of reggae music with your selector, Baz Marty. Right about now, I might go through the Yard Reggae Music Gig Guide, including a big show this coming Sunday. If you're thinking of heading up to the Sunshine Coast, or this might give you some motivation to go to the Sunshine Coast, of course, it's a long weekend here in Queensland. Vibronics, that is, all the way live and direct from Leicester in the UK, playing at the Coolum Beer Company in Quonda Road, Coolum Beach this Sunday. It's an afternoon, evening thing. Starts at 3 o'clock in the afternoon, goes to 11 at night. And not only do you have Vibronics from Leicester in the UK, you've got Brisbane's very own Champion Sound, Subset, Rude Cat, Bluesabelle and Shadefoot all on the bill there, and powered by the Hex sound system. So Vibronics, a giant of UK roots and dub going all the way back to the mid-90s. I played a bit of a feature on Vibronics the other week here on the show. So if you like your UK roots and dub, get along to this show. Also, enjoy getting out of Brisbane and up to the beach as well. Now, a big international session coming up Saturday, the 17th of October, here at the Beaumont in Ann Street in the Valley, all the way live and direct from Kingston, Jamaica. Conscience will be here in Brisbane. Conscience, that's right, here in Brisbane. If you want to experience real dancehall music straight out of Jamaica, you need to get along to this show. Conscience playing here in Brisbane. I think it's the first Jamaican artist we've had in here in Brisbane for a long time. Friday the 23rd of October at the Mansfield Tavern in Wecker Road in Mansfield. Catch a Fire, who I just played before, are coming and performing on their Australian tour. And Saturday the 24th of October at the Crowbar in Ann Street in the Valley, we've got Iration Steppers out of Leeds in the UK. Similar styles to Vibronics that I just read out there on the gig guide before. That's about it for the Yard Reggae Music Gig Guide. Let's get back into some music. Right now we're going to move into some fresh new tunes and rhythms. This is Zion Albert. Tune is called We Are The Lion on the new Tollgate Rhythm.

tune going back to the year 2023 on the Ghetto Youth International label. That's the Marley Family label, All You Can Do Is Try. That's Black Am I featuring Demire Morgan out of Brooklyn, New York City, and Answell. Tune before that, fresh new tune from Elaine on Schnitzel record label, tune called Yes I. Then before that, band out of Hawaii in the United States, Lava, and the tune is called Hamalulahe, and the tune is from the Zaylan record label, also based out of Hawaii in the United States. And the first tune was not Zion Albert, it was in fact Danakil out of Paris, France, and the tune was called Qui Yuatil, and that's off their 2024 album on Baco Records out of Bordeaux in France called Demain Pour Entrer. This is The Yard with your selector Basmati here on Radio 4EB 98.1 FM here in Brisbane, Australia, 4eb.org.au. And yes, this next tune is Zion Albert. This is Zion Albert with a tune called We Are The Lion.

bunch of fresh new tunes there. This is Queen Ifrica, a tune called Spoonful, and that's off her new album called Breath of Life on Narush Records. Before that, RC, or Righteous Child, a tune called One Away, off the new Warriors Don't Cry rhythm on Penthouse Records. And then off his new album, Rebel Music, the lyrics tape from Kabaka Pyramid, From Wade, and that's off the Bebel Rock Music label alongside Ghetto Youth International, really showing some of his old hip-hop influences there. Kabaka Pyramid, if you don't know, originally started as a hip-hop artist in Jamaica, but then developed into a reggae-style artist. Yeah, new album from him, good works there. And the first tune is Zion Albert out of Bernadette in Florida in the United States, off the new Tollgate rhythm, a tune called We Are the Lion on Clarendon Records. You're tuned to The Yard with your selector Basmati here on Radio 4EB, 98.1 FM, Brisbane, Australia. Thanks so much for tuning in. This is off her new album, Power Shift. This is a tune from Desiree. The tune is called Together.

Hailing out of Buenos Aires, Argentina there, that is Fidel Nadal. Tune called I Really Understand off his new album, Original Sound, on the Pop Art Discos label out of Buenos Aires, Argentina as well. Then on the Addis record label out of Geneva, Switzerland, a new tune from Jay Ritten called Ship Rockin'. Then before that, off his new album, Love and Energy, Kamani Mali with All This Love, and that's on the Confrontation Music label out of Miami in Florida, alongside Dubshot Records out of New York City. First tune from her new album Power Shift on Goddess Frequency label out of St. Croix in the US Virgin Islands. That is a new tune from Desiree, also out of St. Croix in the US Virgin Islands, called Together. You're tuned to good reggae music with your selector Baz Marty here on Radio 4EB. This is Sarah Lugo featuring Naphtali. The tune is called And They Cry.

New tune from Inner Vision out of Maui in Hawaii in the United States, Made for Trodden. That's the title track off their Made for Trodden LP, the new LP of theirs on Reggae Lives label out of Maui in Hawaii as well. Then on the Bazzari record label out of Modena in Italy, Lion D alongside Mandinka, Lion D out of Pesaro in Italy alongside Germany's Mandinka, tune called Deliver Me, and that's off Lion D's new album Rebel with a Vibe. Then off Gentleman's new album Gratitude, tune called So Good, oh, that's on the Warner Music label, and that's Gentleman out of Cologne, Germany. And the first tune going back to 2016 on the Wonders record label out of Munich in Germany, so more German goodness. Sarah Lugo out of Munich in Germany alongside Naphtali, tune called And They Cry. And that's off Sarah Lugo and Friends album that she put out in 2016, as I mentioned. I'm out of here. I'm going to leave you. Got one last tune here in the Reggae Music Crates. This is going back to the year 1992, I should say, on Greensleeves record label, Gussie Clark production, Shabranks album mix, Mr. Maxman. It's off. This is a tune called Fanciness. This is Shabranks alongside Lady G. Thanks for tuning in. See you next week. Respect.

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0: 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Kangaroo Point, Brisbane, Queensland, Australia. We will take you on a journey to the Cook Islands. No plane or boat ticket needed. 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

0: 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We will take you on a journey to the Cook Islands. 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

0: 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Kangaroo Point, Brisbane, Queensland, Australia. We will take you on a journey to the Cook Islands. 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

0: 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Kangaroo Point, Brisbane, Queensland, Australia. 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

0: Kia ora and welcome to Te Ranga I Te Akirata on this Cook Islands kickoff to the grand final weekend, Cook Island style. Very good morning to you wherever you're tuning in to all over the world. We'd like to welcome you to our program today as we're heading into this month of October, the first Saturday, the first weekend of the month of Okotopa, 3rd of October 2026. You're in studio with Papa Kevin and also Mama Tupe, keeping you company right through to 7 o'clock this morning with all things happening here in Southeast Queensland for our Cook Islands community. And wrapping up school holidays. So here's hoping that you've had a great time and had a bit of a recheck and a renewing of energies as we head back to school next Tuesday. Yes, don't forget, it's the King's birthday, King Charles' birthday, public holiday on Monday. And there's plenty happening today as well as we look out and checking out all the social media posts and things that are happening, not just here in Southeast Queensland, but also in New Zealand and in the Cook Islands. So stay tuned and keep us company as we keep you company on this Saturday morning. And time right now, it's going on to 23 minutes after 5 this morning. E rungo mā toru miniti pāti e te ora rima today. Our phone number to call, if you want to give us a call and just check in with us, and we'll check in with you, it's 3240-8686. And we've got our music selection here, so it's a bit of a mix of music for you this morning. We'll also playing the brand new release singles from the Taro Sisters and also Rex Atirai this morning, their newest releases, and we'll share that with you a little bit later on in our program. What is happening? Well, as I said before, it's the coming to the end of our school holidays, and here's hoping that your 2 weeks have been nice and awesome. We've been checking out that there's been a lot of going to and fro back to the Cook Islands. Currently, we have the Mantis Hof Cup Rugby League tournament that's happening with the Cook Islands residents back in the Cook Islands on the mainland of Rarotonga. And we have the Gold Coast Cookie Rugby League team that is out there as well. So they headed out this week with three games back home in the Cook Islands. So for those who have travelled back from Southeast Queensland, been doing a lot of fundraising. Looks like the weather has been good. If you are travelling to the Cook Islands, don't forget you can travel direct from Brisbane now. And we heard from some of the families that are already there in the Cook Islands that it is windy. So please take a jacket back home, but weather is nice during the day. Happening this morning, well, we have the, and the Cook Islands is involved in this as well, we have Queensland Cook Islands Rugby Union teams of the under 10s, 12s and 14s that are participating in the, what do we got here, Oceania Nations Rugby Challenge for 2026. So that is happening at the Sunnybank Dragons Rugby Union Club. So this is rugby union, and this is over the next 2 days. So over this long weekend, we have different participating Pacifica nations, including the Cook Islands, with other various Pacifica nations that are happening as well, and also groups that are representing their islands' ties, including Fiji, Samoa, and others. So we'll keep sharing that throughout the day. So all the best with all that is happening with that particular tournament. And that's the Rugby Union, that's the Oceania Nations Rugby Challenge that's happening today from the 3rd and the 4th of October. So all the best to the Queensland Cook Islands Rugby Union, their first tournament for this year, 2026. And congratulations to your president and all involved with that. Thank you very much to Papa Moy as well, and also to our vice chairman of our SEQ CIC, Papa Rix, who has been out there supporting, and not just culturally, but also on the sporting side of things. So all the best with that today. So if you don't have anything to do, or if you're heading to the Cook Islands Rugby League Youth and Development Queensland trainings today, that's all also happening out there as well. Today, head on down and come and support the teams that are playing for the Oceania Nations Rugby Challenge.
1: Tēnā tā, Papa Kevin, ake te tūra no te tuanga o te union. No reira, maata te oanganga e rawi ini, te tuatau ni. Tēnā kōti te o tuanga o te club, for all our club league and netball. That's all done now, I believe. Hoti ere tako tō whainau. Now, te kāra ake te team, normally me oti, teke ko tau te mūtai, tāre, mea ko o mai te tai. 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course the opens. Aka maranga ki o koutou kātou toa, me te mātou ia. The tereni te arane, it's a big day. That mea, it's all, everyone is training, but just different times starting. Nore aka maranga ki a tātou kātou toa, 8 to 12s, mata iti varu ki te tangoro marua, hora varu tātou koutou tereni, aka mata iti hora varu te pōpungene, 8 to 9:30, and then half an hour te practice tātou koutou pe. And then, of course, from 9:30, the 13s to 15s, Takoto Tereni from 9:30 to 11. And then, of course, from 11, we have the 17s, 19s, and the opens in Takoto Tereni up to 1 p.m. Te pati mai nei te warataki, please. Te wawa mai tātou. No te mea, we are limited no te mātou ki tātou. So we need to make the most of the time that's being allocated for the fields. Kareroka, we all play at the same time because there's not enough fields. 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Then, of course, you've got the end of year. We're now going into the last term of this year. Oh, my gosh. To all our children, to those who are finishing off, you know, their last year at primary school and preparing to move into high school, enjoy your last term. I te atu atu ni maharuru I koto and keep striving to do the best that you can and in everything that you do at school to all our children. So, and of course, our year 12s, a lot of our year 12 students, you've had your formals, all the celebrations, and now you're heading into your graduations. Once again, it makes my heart filled with joy and appreciation for all our children, our year 12s, who made it thus far. Eh? We know, it's hard, not just for you, but all your families, the people around you, in supporting you to get there. But we ought to celebrate your koutou, your achievements, and especially getting to this point. Heading to the last, this is your last term. Further your studies in tertiaries, higher education, or added to anganga or added travel. Enjoy your last term for this year 2026. I know tamanga, it's their last year at primary school, year 6. They move into looking forward to high school. So there's all these things that they already lined up to celebrate in the last term. No reira, kia ka me te ke te to no koto kato to tatato ano tamariki. Then of course, what's happening? Then you got all the finals. You got the league finals. Long weekend for us. Akamaranga ki tato kato to. It is a long weekend for us. It's the King's Week. For us here in Queensland, we're celebrating the King's birthday. Normally, junior kia tatato. It's now. So we get the long weekend on Monday. Don't send your children to school. There's no school on Monday. It's public holiday. They go back to school on Tuesday. So to all our parents, to all our children, enjoy that one extra day as you head back to school on Tuesday. Nore te ore te me e rongoru mātai meniti e pakakina atu e te orona. Shout out. 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We were blessed i te ere tū i te turuturu i tātou au pāmitūa. I raro ke te programu a te Village Connect. Turuturu i te Village Connect. 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
0: Ai, plenty tika. We have Papa Jimmy on that side texting us from the CICC Youth Council that's happening conference in Auckland. Yeah. Akaran. Tāmaki makaurau. Alright, so that's all happening.
2: Number one.
0: Oh, Lord. So, yes, as was said before, we have the Oceania Rugby Challenge that's happening at Sunnybank. And the address is 470 McCulloch Street in Sunnybank. And just down the road as well, we have the Cook Islands Rugby League Youth and Development Queensland trainings, which starts off at Ora
2: Baru.
0: Varutikai. Yep, so you jump onto their social media Facebook page, be there before then so we can start off with our pure and then training and then into your cultural side of things throughout this morning. And then from there, head on down to support the Rugby Union, our Queensland Rugby Union teams in the under, what were they again? Under 10s, 12s and 14s, correctly, yes. That's happening today as well. And also tomorrow for Grand Final weekend, as well. All the best to the teams. We also have is it Redcliffe? They're playing against Penrith in the state championships. And then you have the Roosters up against the mighty Broncos, women's NRLW. And then we have the NRL teams of the Roosters and the Knights happening tomorrow as well. So it's Grand Final weekend. And then we have, not forgetting, hey, don't forget the Pacifica Vibes Festival. We'll share a bit more about that. That's also happening tomorrow and on Monday as well. So 2 days for Pacifica Vibes in Brisbane North. So jump onto our 4EB Te Ranga I Te Akarata Facebook page for information on all of those things that are happening this particular long weekend. He's hoping you've had a great start to your weekend, and also to all of our school students, you've had an awesome break and ready to head back to school very, very soon. Not Monday, okay? Don't forget, not Monday. It is on Ruirua Tuesday.

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So thank you to all our family and friends, to the organisers of the Pacific Vibes Festival, which is the Southeast Queenslanders one of the largest celebration of Pacific Island and Māori cultures. This will be held tomorrow, Sunday the 4th, and will finish on Monday the 5th of October. Starts at 8:30 in the morning. You need to get out there early so you can get a park for you. There'll be food, culture, performances, music, kai, workshops, markets that will be happening there. Te rau, we'll come prepared. It's $5 to get in to all these functions, to this festival. And then for children under 5, you can go in free. Nō reira tātou katoa. You've got all that's happening this weekend. So let me just remind again to all our Cook Islands community. Firstly, to our rugby union family, today, te rāne te karawe ia te ocean. The Oceania Nations Rugby Challenge 2026. So thank you maata ki te papa, papa tiki tuapau, te riro e tamarumaruanga no te tuanga o te tuaporo union I te tuato ne, no to tato I te tangata kuki arani e no o nei te tua I Queensland, South East Queensland. 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So I te rāne Oceania Nations Rugby Challenge akamata te rira I te popungi ni ki koe te Sunnybank Dragons Rugby Union Club I McGregor Oane. So the competition or the tournament starts today. Obviously it's a full day. Then you've got all the drop-offs, as in the knockouts, the semis and what have you tomorrow the quarter to the game. But it'll be a good day to go down and support. Go early. So to all our parents, both that they will aunties, uncles, grandparents, thank you for your support, our family and friends. Go and support our children under 10s, 12s and 14 year olds. We've got the three teams to represent our Ipukarea Te Kuki Arani in the Oceania Nations Rugby Challenge today. Akamata I te iarane. The tuanga o the league from our Cook Islands Rugby League Youth Development o Queensland ni. Akamaaranga ki tātou kātoutoa. You got your trainings on this morning. All groups will be training, but
they starting at different times because we don't have enough fields to host everyone to train at the same time. So to all our parents, grandparents, aunties and uncles, for under 8s to under 12s, your training today starts at 8 o'clock this morning. So like always, we have to be there before 8 for the prayers, for the warm-up, then 8 o'clock training is strictly 1.5 hours, so from 8 to 9:30 is the 8s to 12s, and then straight after that you move off the field to the side to practice your pe'e, short half an hour pe'e. 13s to 15s, your training starts at 9:30 to 11, and then you've got your pe'e practice, half an hour straight after that. Then you've got the 17s, 19s to the opens, your training starts at 11. So to all our parents, please note, the very young ones, you start your training at 8. The next, the 13s to 15s, you start your one at 9:30. Then, of course, the older ones, the 17s up to the opens, your training starts at 11. Come prepared, come ready for your training this morning. Aroha takake to all those who are already, especially for our ano mapu of our CICC youth, at our CICC Youth Conference in Auckland. They've had it for the whole week. Thank you to our community here, our family and friends, for supporting all the kimikimi anga muni, the tauturi tatato ano mapu ke te arato ki tarato conference dinner. And of course, to the Atato Ekaresi FADC, the Itibaini, they'll be traveling to Rarotonga for your women's conference. Akamaru Ikotoka, Toto, the Akonanga Apostolic, Tato, the Katiri Tukiti Pukaria for our council, the Tuatoni, for the whole week next week. 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Block that time off for you, Wednesday the 14th of October. I need to note that down on our schedule at home for our family. But otherwise, ka ere te papa oro mito ki Melbourne, te rā itu o Okotopa. 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Wednesday the 14th of October, 6 p.m. Come. 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So that's all that's happening, well, that we know of. There's plenty more that's happening I roto I tātou te iti tātou kukia airene, and then we've got all our tō tātou o tūma te tenga.
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And of course, like I said, Pacific Vibes Festival is happening this weekend, tomorrow and Monday out at Pine Rivers Showgrounds in Launton. Apotakai no te oravoru. Okay, let's listen to some new music. Te Tungania Rex, Atireitana, Imina the Silent One.

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0: You've been tuning in to the Cook Islands radio program, Te Ranga I Te Akirata. Since 2004 we've been on, and 22 years later, here we are, Kia Mea again. So thank you very much for all of your support and love throughout the years. And it's been a well, it is already a big weekend. So jump onto our Facebook page, Te Ranga I Te Akirata, 4EB Cook Island Show. For all the notices, we just posted on there some of the flyers for the events that are happening over this long weekend for us here in Queensland. Grand final weekend. So all the best to all the teams. But go Dolphins. Hey, go Dolphins. Go Broncos. Yes, girls are in the... Yeah, Dolphins, they're in the state championship. Go Ponga. I'm sure he's Cook Island somewhere in his veve. Mea kurei. How am I standing? Hey. Go the Knights, eh? But whoever you cheer for, all the best. Not forgetting, it's this weekend, Pacifica Vibes Festival. That's all happening. And jump into our Facebook page there and check out all the details for that. Kicking off tomorrow and Monday. You have the Oceania Rugby Challenge that's happening at Sunnybank Dragons Rugby Union Club out there in McCulloch Road, Sunnybank. We've got the Cook Islands Rugby League Youth and Development getting ready for the QPIC coming up at the end of this month and next month, November, for juniors and seniors. So your practices kicking off and trainings before 8 o'clock this morning all the way through as well. And plenty more. There's also back in the Cook Islands, if you are blessed to be traveling in the Cook Islands to the Cook Islands over this long weekend, there is plenty that is happening there as well. So check it out. And as we started off at the beginning of the show, all the best to all of our school students heading back for last term of the year, term four, on Tuesday. Okay, don't forget it's Tuesday, not Monday, Tuesday.
1: Hai, tēnā te o tūtua akakitiki tātou kātou toa, te o reo akamaruru ke tātou kātou toa. But yeah, to all our leaders ki te waratake o te o putaputonga tūkeke rutu ia tātou I te east tangata kukiareni. Well, firstly, the president o tātou of South East Queensland, Papa Kevin, koni, te o pare... as a convener of our Cook Islands program, but we honour them. Hoia, te tana tauturu for our South East Queensland, Cook Islands community, tana vice president koe oke te Rex Karora Wichman, kia rana ki a koe te ruru kumiti, te tekere tere lana tukaroa, tana tauturu, and then of course, the treasurer, Papa Jimmy, tana tauturu, Mama Renee. Then we've got and of course our committee member, Mrs. Bob Bishop. Then all our mata advisors for the Te Tuanga I Roto I Tātou Te It's Not Kukiaran Tuanga O Te Tipo Te Papa Boat Samuel, Te Tuanga O Te Evangiria, Tō Tātou Papa Oramitu Reverend Apera. 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And apologies if there's anyone that I've missed, but that is the committee for our Cook Islands community, East South East Queensland, that we are all doing your bit, te rawa mere, te rawa mere I tāna tuanga, aka maruri. 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Te tuanga o te o services e ngangane no te kawamani. That's working for the local council, that's working for the state government, that's working for the federal government, for the different organisations or services that provide support, provides help for our Cook Islands community and for the wider community, Queensland, Australia. Kia koto kato to tatu irutu iti au tuangani. Kia ora ana kia koto kato to akamaruri. We honour you. Koto kato to all those in frontline, tuango te, you know, te akawa, te tuango te tuanga maki, paruru maki, to all those in our frontline services, the firefighters, the ambulance, medical workers, the doctors, the nurses, paramedics, to all our police officers, those in the blue uniform, firefighters at this time, you know, te tuato te tomo tini tatu tuato verara, and you know, for to all of you, and especially to those of our Cook Islands community in these various roles. God bless you, and may God continue to keep you all and give you wisdom and knowledge and strength, patience, resilience to keep doing what you do and continue to serve our people, our communities here in Southeast Queensland. To all our teachers, educators who head back to the final term, akamaruri, because I think with our teachers, they everything. They are the parents in some cases. They are the babysitters. That, you know, they are the doctors. There are things that they have to do to you know. Maki maki ero tatato ano tamariki ai are kare atao tamariki kare maki, and those are the, you know, that our teachers have to deal with. If their job was just to go and teach, oh, it'd be easy, but no, you got all these other things that they have to take into consideration. So to you, all our educators, those in the schools who provide support. Why? For our children. It's for, and oh, it's actually it's for our children. Dear Papa Kevin Ma, in the education department, to provide support for the teachers, our students, our children, so that they get to year six, finish primary school, move into high school, and then at high school that they get to year 12. We want all our children to finish their school. It's for their own good. And may the grand orato katoto. Nuri, we appreciate you all. I te atuato ni. Well, tēnā te o reminders ki a tato katoto, and most especially what's on today, our Oceans Nations Rugby Challenge to everyone. Aramaki koe te Sunnybank Dragons Rugby Union Club. This is the union. There is actually the Rugby Challenge tournament that's on today. Starting today, 3rd and 4th. And we've got three teams representing our Basireia. So aramaki koe te union club, Rugby Union Club I Magreka. And then of course this morning, also in Sunnybank but on Wharf Street, our rugby league youth development for our practices, for everyone. But just note your starting times are all different, but first and foremost 8 to 12 8 o'clock is your start time, 13 to 15 9:30 is your start time, then of course 17s up to opens, your start time is at 11. So come on time, because you're only limited. You have a limited time on the fields because you've got other groups coming on. But we appreciate you. We appreciate everyone. It takes a village. It takes more than a village to get these programs going, to get our children, get our families, provide support for everyone. 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

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A major tato community Samoa, a Polynesian. Wherever you are, we need to support our local businesses. Iyo, We need to support them. Yeah. Let's see if I have yet our fear to know in little town. We have to look after ourselves, especially our children at this time. There's a lot of tragic happening on the road. Not on the road either too, or at home, at work. There's a lot of tragic happening.
there was a security in Brisbane, Bayo in Alepo, Westfield somewhere. Lena Fasi is a committee, a former loan to security. You know, and I believe there is a lot of islander to become security in this in town, a shopping center. You know, we have to look after our parents. There was an incident happening in Logan City a few years ago when another kid hit one of the security and died. Ojetama Matua Samoa say Fingalbunga security in Logan City, Woodridge. It's a fapenal tulangana na afia se tasi o tama matua o lo fapenal na security in Pealo in Jubilee or somewhere around there. 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But, you know, I just want to remind everybody to remain calm and look after our parents, especially if you're thinking that you cannot take the role of security, don't do it. Lavalna. 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Mawele il maftanga, manaifana, u mele il maftanga. Ya. Ose lapta ingal na motato. Ya, to all children this week, holiday week, this week and next week, ya, man, we are telling you, how lotto. Yoe, yo, all do the time, yo, lo ta pena le lotto otamiti, wa mawala ta lotto. Man, we are telling oto, and please, parents, don't sasa our children. You know, I know the discipline is right there, especially the Samoan children. Yes, it's okay. This happened every year. Yeah, I love to let the person tough up to moto. Song goes out to all the beautiful children and everyone celebrate anniversary and a birthday greeting. This song goes out to you guys.

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E a coming to you live from Brisbane, Australia, the number one station for EB 98.1 FM. Le pulkalame o fanguena o le polinsia on air. Tau tuene malanguina e la Wesley Food Band, Malekalisia Wesleyana Matisi o Acacia Ridge, Wesley Methodist Church of Acacia Ridge. Special thanks to our staff, 4EB staff, Quinnie, Sylvia, and everyone that works behind the scene. You are listening to Radio 4EB 98.1 FM. Paul and Sian are coming to you. Yeah, this beautiful Saturday. 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

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Nisi for tina mat to a lama water to a shaft from Molia to a lofang and to a tolly. Show tina matua ya AP, Matafa. Yeah, we miss you, you know, during this week, but we love you, Nana. Thank you so much for the gift. You know, you're always there to shine. You're more than 12 of our family. You're a little bit of a tina. Uma matama, uma waleta oto shafa. More than 12 of our family. You know my heart with you, oldies. And that's the reason why I always try to do that bingo fundraising. It's not about fundraising, but for you to come out and enjoy every bit of it. So we want to wish you well. God protect you, you know, from now until the rest of your life. E mo mole tfo fa mani anga mo to umala wolo fa pena na fa ngaina lo mo nanga tatu klami. 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You know, Nanga Pion Hill in Yes. Yeah, or Tatu of Angam family are motto will lima fail Nangalo. Five tailing and lay 5 time after my. But we are telling, yeah, for Fang or Toy, Famalu, what will all that to telephony? Never a minisi, all that to telephony at this time. And Mamulia to Lofang motto. May God bless you, man. We are telling, and remember. If you are looking for anywhere to go, go church. 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And praise the Lord and thank God. And whatever denomination, whatever believer, stay strong and keep on. I'm going to do it. Yeah, be on a to do a full malul to nay to la or le aso tonai. When we favor today. So, hello, my fruity, fast so if we am a human. God bless.

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0: 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to give us a little bit of a rundown in your own words, your association with Alfred Cook, and if you can tell us a little bit about your association with him. Thank you, Keith.
1: Thank you, and good morning, everyone. Namaskar. Alfred was probably the greatest of Indian fighters. Fighter pilots. He engaged what he thought was right. He would live by a disciplined code which not many follow. A lot of people try and deviate to please others. A lot of people try to overdo. But Alfred was very, very to the rule, strict, down the narrow path. But he was not just that, he was competent. He was extremely good in his profession. And as I heard in an interview just the day before he died, he was the greatest ever Indian fighter pilot.
0: That was amazing. It was just the night before he passed away. He was in India.
1: That's right. He had gone for his squadron anniversary. And they were to take him by car to Ambala from Delhi. The interview was on in the night. Next morning he was supposed to leave, and I got a call from my what we call co-brother, my sister-in-law's husband, Wing Commander Montes, and he was told by his course mate, Air Marshal MacMahon, who used to be vice chief, that Alfred had passed. And that was quite a devastating blow, because Alfred just lived down the road from us, literally. He was at the Gold Coast. He used to join in various parties. Actually, he was a life of many, many parties, not
0: party
1: just.
0: Yes,
1: I couldn't keep up with him.
0: Absolutely. I couldn't keep up with his dancing skills.
1: He was extremely good and so lovely, jovial, so kind. And he always thought of others. That's the important thing.
0: Yeah, true. I couldn't agree more with you on this. Very compassionate, thorough gentleman. One of the best. Or I would say the best.
1: And
0: the best.
1: And after that interview, it got my hairs on end, you know, because I think it was, Vishnu Som and the other chap.
0: Shivarur.
1: Who
0: on
1: did
0: NDTV,
1: that.
0: Yeah. Yes.
1: And the way Alfred described things at the time. Now, he has talked to me on the same thing hundreds of times before, not just once, because yes. I can't stop listening to him.
0: Yes.
1: And I can't stop listening to the stories he has. But that day, he really articulated it very, very well.
0: Yes.
1: And what a loss.
0: Terrible. It's very difficult to comprehend. The Bharat Sena, we have lost such a great hero. And I have no words, actually.
1: He was awarded the Veer Chakra, which is, I think, at that time, the second one during the 65 Ops.
0: Yeah.
1: Kilo was awarded the first one. But throughout my career, I always heard people saying that he deserved the Param Veer Chakra. He really deserved it.
0: Yeah.
1: And when I spoke to Alfred about it, he says, damn it, if they had to give it to me, they would have given it to me. Why wait for me to die to give it? And that was typical Alfred.
0: True, correct. So we'll talk more about Alfred Cook, our hero, our legend from the Indian Air Force. Lekin is waqt hum aage badhenge aur ye gana bhi, it's for Alfred Cook.

0: 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And after that, he served as an air traffic controller for 12 years, been posted around all over India, north, south, east and west. Ultimately, Wing Commander Kheet Jagannath retired and left India, moved to Australia, Brisbane, and now lives here with us. So, ji haan dosto, but I will pass on some airtime to Wing Commander Kheet, and he can talk more about Alfred Cook. Over to you, Kheet.
1: Thank you. Alfred, it reminds me of one small thing which not many people pick up. He was from Lucknow. He was in Lamats, spoke perfect and fluent Hindi, even though you may not have guessed it in most of the times. Could abuse very well in Hindi as well.
0: It must have been that Lucknowi Urdu he spoke.
1: That's why I said yes. He spoke beautiful Hindi over there, because yes. The Hindi you get in Lucknow is a little more shudd.
0: It's Urdu. It's really Urdu.
1: It's a little more shudd, I think.
0: That's right. Absolutely.
1: I don't know whether it's right, wrong or whatever it is, but the fact is that he spoke well. He abused very well. He was great in his profession. But he was also a great person to be with. A few years ago, when I think they were having the Commonwealth Games over here in Brisbane, I had twin boys who had volunteered to do some work at the games. And they had to go down to the coast every day, and it was a bit difficult. You know, getting transport is not the problem. The problem is the time, the traffic. Alfred stepped up and said, "Hey, why don't you ask these people to come stay with me?" I said, "Alfred, are you crazy? These chaps will run riot in your place." And he said, "Nothing doing." He says, "Come on, send them over." I went across with the twin boys. They're not tiny boys. They're quite big, huge chaps. They were 20s at the time. So they had a whale of a time. And I couldn't have thanked him enough, because, you know, when we looked around later on, we found, you know, the accommodation scene was so sparse over there. It was so difficult. Alfred's, that one thing was a total boon. It was an absolute godsend.
0: Yes. Yeah. He would have kept them on their feet.
1: Yeah. And he also told me, he says, whenever you want them to be straightened out, send them here.
0: Oh, no.
1: And my wife Susan says, no, Alfred will spoil them. So I don't know who's right and who's wrong, but there you have Alfred.
0: That's true. Very true.
1: Truly great person.
0: Wonderful. Yeah, that's right. I agree with you. We'll go move on to our next song and next segment. And those of you who have just joined us on our tribute to retired Wing Commander Alfred Cook, who was a hero, a legend in the Indian Air Force, and who was he was one of the most valiant Air Force pilots who took part in that what was called the dogfight in those years, which occurred over Kalaikunda, located in West Midnapur district in the state of Bengal, off in the Indian subcontinent. And he was also awarded the Veer Chakra, which is an Indian gallantry award presented for acts of gallantry in the presence of an enemy on the battlefield, land, sea, or in the air. So this dogfight has always been remembered by the Indian Air Force and the entire fraternity of Indian Air Force. That's Bharat Vayusena. Or those of you just joined us, we have Weekend Kavar. We are paying tribute to Sir Alfred Cook. And we have with us retired Wing Commander Keith Jagannath, who is also here to talk about Alfred Cook. Dosto, hum log aage badhenge, lekin is waqt is gana aapke liye aur Alfred Cook ke liye bhi hai.

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1: 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You know, in his late 80s, he could dance. Not just dance, he'll knock you off the floor. He
0: was that good. I can vouch for that.
1: He was absolutely bloody good, let's put it that way. And he would have been proud of it. But all said and done.
0: On that note, I can tell you that we met very often. We drove to the Gold Coast to meet and have lunch with Al. And yes, we did accompany him to some of the clubs that he used to frequently visit and dance. And I can tell you, the minute he started dancing, people would literally stop and look at him. It was so mesmerizing to see him on the floor, and his footwork was simply awesome.
1: Not to mention his personality, because he was quite a huge, towering
0: absolutely. Absolutely.
1: Person. Because
0: absolutely. And I have to tell you this, it's a very small snippet of the Alfred Cook we knew. There are a lot of mature ladies who'd come and ask me who he was.
1: He always had that charm.
0: Absolutely.
1: He could charm the pants off. Oh, well, sorry, the kangaroo, yes. But good old Alfred, he was really wonderful. Coming back to Air Force part of it, I really hadn't even joined the Air Force. I was still a cadet. And I remember when I was in 65, I was close to Kalaikunda in a place called Hijili, which was 6-7 kilometers away from Kalaikunda. And I remember seeing this dogfight. Literally remember this, because aircraft flew over our house.
0: Yeah.
1: And in Alfred's interview, he said they were trying to scold him for having, you know, bits of brush on his undercarriage and his wingtip. I have a feeling I remember this. It's not very clear right now because it's gone quite a few years. But I was a youngster, and we heard a big bang and a crash, sort of. We all rushed out to see what the hell it was. It was far away. It wasn't any of our aircraft or anything. But we learned later on that an aircraft had crashed. It was one of the Pakistani aircraft. Not over here. It was closer to Jesso, I think it was. But aerial distances are totally different to what ground distances are.
0: Yeah.
1: Now, to go to Kalaikunda from our place where we were in Hijili was maybe about 15 minutes on a bicycle. Whereas if you traveled in an aircraft, it was about 2 or 3 minutes maximum. Yeah. That was quite a memory.
0: Absolutely. It's so wonderful to have you here, Keith. And thank you for giving me the permission to call you Keith. I would rather be standing and saluting you at the moment together with Alfred Cook, of course. But definitely, we will talk more about Alfred Cook after this song. This particular song that I'm playing is for Alfred again. And as I know, I have been with Alfred a number of times, and so have you, Keith. He was a brilliant dancer, fantastic personality, a warm, loving, compassionate human being. And it is such a huge loss for all of us. I cannot even begin to tell you how deeply we feel for Alfred. But this song, Al, is for you.
2: I am feeling very Olympic today. How about you?

0: जी हाँ दोस्तों, दैट वॉज जिमी क्लिफ, वन ऑफ द मोस्ट ब्यूटिफुल सॉन्ग्स आई हैव हर्ड, एंड इट वॉज स्पेशली आई गॉट दिस अपलोडेड स्पेशली फॉर एल, एंड हैट्स ऑफ, अ बिग सल्यूट टू अल्फ्रेड कुक, लेट रिटायर्ड विंग 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being he was. A special from the deepest heartfelt condolences to Alfred Cook's family who live here and around the world. We certainly love Alfred Cook a lot, and we give our heartfelt condolences to the entire family from our side. And एंड यस ऑफकोर्स फोईबी की तरफ से हम लोग बहुत बहुत फ्रॉम द बॉटम ऑफ अ हार्ट हम लोग उनको याद करेंगे, हमेशा याद करेंगे. लेकिन बिफोर आई गो टू द नेक्स्ट सेगमेंट, कीत जगन्नाथन वुड लाइक टू से अ फ्यू वर्ड्स फाइनली ऑल्सो अबाउट अल्फ्रेड कुक. ओवर टू यू कीत.
1: वन ऑफ द फाइनेस्ट इंडिया हैज नोन. You know, today, you will not find that situation where you get into a dogfight. AI and electronics and all sorts of things have taken over most of the flying.
0: Yes.
1: So the experience which he had was something really, really dramatic, surreal. Because, you know, if you were like me and who could feel what he was saying,
0: yes,
1: you experienced that very... feeling like you, I turned this, I banked there and I did that. Yes, but today's warfare is totally different. It's mostly on...
0: Not to forget 1965, those days, that aircraft and the way he maneuvered in the dogfight all alone.
1: It was not just that aircraft. If you remember, he was protecting vampires.
0: Yes.
1: And my course was the last on vampires.
0: Is that right?
1: Yes. The last of the vampire pilots.
0: Wow. Yeah. Brilliant.
1: And he was protecting the vampires coming into Calcutta, into Dum Dum. That was his initial target, his aim. When he was attacked, he had to take care, and his number two as well, and he said in his interview, and I think many of y'all would have followed it, he's one of the few people who brought his number two back.
0: Yes.
1: Not many number twos have survived. The reason is because when they have been told to do something, they've done it without thinking, without hesitation. And Alfred not only told him to do something, but made him do something which was capable of bringing him back, and it did.
0: Yes.
1: His number two also got a V chakra, which I was feeling a little like Alfred was a little done out of, because V chakra wasn't really enough for Alfred. Mahavi chakra, somewhat. Param V chakra, yes. I used to keep debating that with Alfred. He says, come on, we'll debate till the cow's home. Come home, let's have a drink first.
0: Yeah, he was an amazing person. Amazing person. And we will always miss him.
1: We will miss him dearly.
0: Yes.
1: Very dear person. Very good friend. And the way he has been so helpful.
0: Yes.
1: Never asked. Never. I mean, you didn't have to ask him. He automatically knew what you wanted. And he would come out and say, can I help you here or there? And say, Alfred, you don't have to. He says, I couldn't care less what you think. I'm doing this. He was that person.
0: Most lovely person.
1: God bless you.
0: It's okay, Keith. It's all right. It's okay. It's okay. Ji haan, dosto, I have to take Keith off the headphones. He's very emotional at the moment. Lekin dosto, hum log aage badhenge, and we all will love Alfred Cook, who was very, very dear to us, will be very dear to us for the rest of our lives. And we remember Alfred with a lot of love. And our heart goes out to Alfred's family from wherever they are. And if they have tuned into this program, we all love you all so much and love Alfred Cook as well so much. So stay tuned, dosto. Rajni, aapke saath 98.1, sharing the world with you.

0: 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brings to my mind the other day that the terror attack that happened with the Fly Dubai aircraft. Another hero, another Indian pilot, Captain Smith Machar, who has totally won the hearts of every person around the world. And everything what he did in that little cockpit to save the lives of approximately 174 plus people, passengers on board, without thinking about himself. So, dosto, he was born in Mumbai, Amchi Mumbai, raised in Ghatkopar. He studied textile engineering to join his family's textile business. At the age of 19, he attended an aviation seminar which changed his life and outlook completely. He then moved to New Zealand in 2008 to do his flying and accumulate all his flying hours, joined SpiceJet in 2011 and later became a line training captain, joined Fly Dubai as a captain in 2022 with over 9,750 flying hours. Ji haan dosto, we have another hero with us from of Indian origin, Captain Smith Machar. And talking to Keith, retired Wing Commander Keith Jagannath, I'd like to get your views and thoughts about this, Keith. Having flown yourself, having flown in those small little aircraft, small little cockpits, with hardly any space to even turn around for any person to turn around, how do you feel? What do you think? That what did Captain Smith do? Really heroic to save so many people's life and not worry about himself at all.
1: Instant hero. I think that's what he is.
0: Yes, another legend.
1: What was that poem? Seize the moment.
0: Yeah, that's right.
1: That's the right thing. But as you said, it's a very confined space there.
0: Yes.
1: And I've seen a lot of the TV programs, including Steve's thing, where they show you that he could actually put his hand behind and open the door.
0: Yes.
1: But if you ever consider that you have been stabbed...
0: Yeah, he was stabbed in the stomach.
1: He would still have been did that.
0: Bleeding profusely, and he still managed to turn and open that door. That was really crucial.
1: And the worst part of it is the loss of trust. The person who's supposed to
0: Amazing.
1: Back you up in everything.
0: Really sad.
1: Is the one person who's trying to kill you and kill 180 people along with him.
0: Of course. What would have been going through his mind at that time when his buddy, his co-pilot, attacks him?
1: The first thing I would say is that he will say, "What the hell are you doing? You can't do this." And he would have reacted. Because he seems to me the same Alfred Blend, where you act and you really act to be decisive, not just make a noise like today's people make. Oh, he should have done that, should have done this. And, you know, flight safety, this, and be careful of that. No, he actually, he was being stabbed. So what did he do? He said, I need help. First thing he did was...
0: He pressed the button, the 7700 button.
1: He actually transmitted that signal, which says that the aircraft has some problems. And later on, where it says that it's a possible hijack.
0: Hijack, correct.
1: Or something serious.
0: Correct.
1: Now, at the same time, he's also managed to swing around, open the door, because he knew being stabbed, and this chap is continuously hurting him and wounding him.
0: Right.
1: He knew he needed to get help. So he opened the door. By the time, of course, passengers heard and rushed in.
0: Crew rushed in and passengers, yeah, that's right.
1: Not the crew. It was two or three of the passengers who came and disabled him.
0: Yes.
1: Kept him in a position where the crew could later on come back and take, which is another miracle.
0: The other two pilots
1: as they said yesterday.
0: Flying.
1: A miracle to have extra pilots there.
0: Absolutely. I mean, definitely, this whole incident is going to change a lot of stuff where you definitely need, in one of his interviews, Captain Schmidt's interviews that I saw yesterday, was that he said it is so important to have a doctor on board.
1: Yes.
0: You know, in incidents like this or even worse incidents, whatever. And he, it was really lucky that he had those two pilots flying with him.
1: That was a miracle. That was definitely a miracle, because that was a short hop. It's not as if it was a long haul. You're going from Dubai to the San Francisco or something.
0: Yeah, that's true.
1: Where you do require extra pilots and you need them to take over.
0: So that dosto, ye dosto jo humne Captain Smith Machar ke baare mein baat kar rahe the, another hero, another legend. In the last 2 days, we have seen and we're hearing all over the news, most wonderful. Prime Minister Modi has called him and had a very beautiful chat with him. And also Prime Minister Netanyahu also has been there. Chief Minister of Maharashtra went to see him and had a word with him. So, dosto, ye sab hamare heroes aur legends ke baare mein hum ye pura weekend ke baar humne baat ki hai Captain Keith, Wing Commander Keith Jagannathan ke saath. And thank you so much, Keith, for coming here and being with us and sharing your very, very personal thoughts on Alfred.
1: You're welcome. Thank you.
0: Thank you so much.
1: And Alfred, nothing is short of
0: absolutely. Absolutely. Thank you so much, Keith. Dosto, hamara jaane ka waqt ho chuka hai. Lekin agle hafte isi samay, isi station par zarur mulaqat honge. Aur definitely tune in, because we have some wonderful people coming in to speak with myself on air. And isliye hum, we just signing out, and thank you all for joining us. Khuda hafiz, and we will meet again.